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0: Tune in for Beatles Brunch with

tonight under partly cloudy skies. Winds out of the northeast around 5 miles per hour. 80 tomorrow. Clear skies tomorrow night, 52. Sunny skies and dry Monday and Tuesday, mid-70s. Monday, upper 70s by Tuesday. From the Withers Weather Center, I'm meteorologist Paul Trombley on Southern Illinois' Classic Hits, Q106. Right now, 70.

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Destination, the YMCA. Funky Broadway. Funky Town. Xanadu. We've got a song for that. Right here on Q106.

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1: Here's a look at your first warning weather on Q106. Partly cloudy tonight with a low of 51. Northeasterly winds around 5 miles per hour. Mainly clear skies tomorrow. Highs level off around 80. Clear skies tomorrow night. Lows dip down to about 52. Mainly sunny Monday with daytime highs approaching 75. 77 Tuesday. From the Withers Weather Center, I'm meteorologist Paul Trombley on Southern Illinois' Classic Hits, Q106. Right now, it's 64 degrees.

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1: We're going to dance. 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And have some fun.

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1: Here's a look at your first warning weather on Q106. Partly cloudy tonight with a low of 51. Northeasterly winds around 5 miles per hour. Mainly clear skies tomorrow. Highs level off around 80. Clear skies tomorrow night. Lows dip down to about 52. Mainly sunny Monday with daytime highs approaching 75. 77 Tuesday. From the Withers Weather Center, I'm meteorologist Paul Trombley on Southern Illinois' Classic Hits, Q106. Currently, it's 61 degrees.

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Funky Town. Xanadu. We've got a song for that. Right here on Q106.

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1: Here's a look at your first warning weather on Q106. Partly cloudy tonight with a low of 51. Northeasterly winds around 5 miles per hour. Mainly clear skies tomorrow. Highs level off around 80. Clear skies tomorrow night. Lows dip down to about 52. Mainly sunny Monday with daytime highs approaching 75. 77 Tuesday. From the Withers Weather Center, I'm meteorologist Paul Trombley on Southern Illinois' Classic Hits, Q106. 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
4: Here's a look at your first warning weather on Q106. Bright sunshine expected today, with daytime highs approaching 81. Winds out of the north, 5 to 10 miles per hour. 52 tonight. Ample sunshine expected tomorrow. High temperatures reach up to 76. Clear skies and dry Tuesday and Wednesday. Upper 70s Tuesday, mid 80s by Wednesday. From the Withers Weather Center, I'm meteorologist Paul Trombley on Southern Illinois' Classic Hits, Q106. Currently, it's 70 degrees.
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8: Here's a look at your first warning weather on Q106. High of 81 this afternoon under sunny skies, north winds 5 to 10 miles per hour. Clear skies again tonight, lows around 52. Sunny skies tomorrow, high temperatures reach up to 76. Clear skies and dry Tuesday and Wednesday, upper 70s Tuesday, mid 80s by Wednesday. From the Withers Weather Center, I'm meteorologist Paul Trombley on Southern Illinois' Classic Hits Q106. Currently 82.

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1: Here's a look at your first morning weather on Q106. Bright sunshine expected this afternoon with a high of 82. North winds 8 to 15 miles per hour. Lows dip down to about 52. Tonight, clear skies. High of 77 tomorrow. Clear skies and dry Tuesday and Wednesday. Upper 70s Tuesday, mid 80s by Wednesday. From the Withers Weather Center, I'm meteorologist Paul Trombley on Southern Illinois' Classic Hits, Q106. Currently, it's 77 degrees.
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1: Does it?
0: Cold.
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4: Here's a look at your first warning weather on Q106. Ample sunshine expected this afternoon with highs around 80. Northerly winds 8 to 15 miles per hour. Clear skies tonight. Lows level off around 52. Highs around 77 tomorrow. Clear skies. Clear skies and dry Tuesday and Wednesday. Upper 70s Tuesday. Mid 80s by Wednesday. From the Withers Weather Center, I'm meteorologist Paul Trombley on Southern Illinois' Classic Hits Q106. Currently, it's 79.

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0: over the lead from Reddick. Then it was Joey Logano's turn. After wins at North Wilkesboro and Richmond, Logano had a six-race run that moved him from 20th in the standings to a chase contender. And now Kyle Larson has emerged as the new hottest driver in NASCAR. With two wins in the last three races, the defending Cup Series champion now enjoys a 26-point lead over Hamlin in the chase standings. And both drivers come into Las Vegas with two wins each in the last six races at the track. The Performance Racing Network's coverage of the South Point 400 is coming up next.
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0: Welcome back to fabulous Las Vegas Motor Speedway for PRN's live coverage of today's running of the South Point 400. Nick Yeoman, Brad Gilley, going to guide you through the pre-race show over the next hour or so. Going to hear from lots of drivers. We're certainly going to break down what we expect today. But Brad, as we enter this race weekend, the man of the hour, and you kind of touched on it at the open of the show, is Kyle Larson, fresh off of what I consider the most dominant performance of the season at Kansas Speedway last weekend. Yeah, Chase Briscoe ran him down, passed him late, and Kyle had to get up on the wheel and ultimately take the lead back at the closing laps of that race. But he led 235 of 267 laps, and perhaps more importantly, had a perfect
9: 76-point day. It's why he's the points leader. He's why everyone's kind of circling as the Chase favorite right now.
10: And one of the great things about it is the 76 points that he was able to earn. With NASCAR's new Chase point system, they actually added an extra 15-point bonus to the race-winning driver. That really creates a spread. If you go back 12 years before we actually had the playoffs, when we had the Chase before, typically there was a greater penalty for a bad day than there was a reward for a good day. All of that has come back into balance now. And with Kyle Larson, the two wins he's had in the four races of the Chase so far, that's been incredible for that team. He had a 73-point win in his first trip back to victory lane. That was great for that number five team. But for him to be able to do that, no one could come close to him. In fact, he put 25 points on Denny Hamlin last weekend at Kansas Speedway. Hamlin finished second in stage one, third in stage two, and third in the race, and still lost 25 points to the guy who ultimately made it into victory lane. NASCAR has created a system that now rewards performance up front, and you can make up for a bad day with a race win.
9: Yeah, performance up front, not only at the end of the day, but certainly in those stages as well. Picking up those stage points has proven very valuable, and it was for Kyle Larson one weekend to go. Four Chase races, Brad, and he's got an average finish of 2.25. Pretty remarkable how hot Kyle Larson has started this Chase, and it's put some other drivers in some pretty precarious positions, because right now you look at positions 5 through 16 in the Chase, and essentially that is Ryan Blaney on back. They are all at least one race's worth of points from even being in contention. So as we look at it with six races to go, it's crunch time for those drivers on the outside of the top five. If they want any chance of getting back in the mix, it has to start today.
10: And that is a great point. At minus 91, Ryan Blaney could not make up enough points on the leader today to actually take over the points lead. In fact, Joey Logano in fourth at 67 points back. It would take a lot for him to make up those points on Kyle Larson. But remember, making up points on the leader is one thing. You also have to make up points on all of the people in front of you. Christopher Bell sitting third in the standings, minus 50 to leader Larson. Denny Hamlin second in the standings, minus 26. A nice little spread amongst those drivers as well. And you can bet they have great knowledge of what the opportunity is here with the checkered flag today.
9: Denny Hamlin was the number one overall seed when we started the Chase. And he hasn't kind of hidden from the fact, Brad, that he doesn't feel like that 11 team with Joe Gibbs Racing is running as well as they were throughout the summer months, although he is on the pole for today's race. Where do we feel like Denny Hamlin is at in terms of trying to get back on that horse and maybe track down Kyle Larson?
10: My biggest thought for the last 4 weeks is not that Denny Hamlin has lost confidence. Absolutely not. He knows what he's capable of. But that team has lost swagger, and that's something they had especially throughout the summer. They went into every racetrack as the favorite, hands down. I don't feel like they were that way coming into this weekend. But one of the things that impressed me most yesterday, we talked to Denny Hamlin on our qualifying show. Heather DeBoe said he had one leg inside of the race car when they were talking. At the time, his teammate Ty Gibbs was the fastest car on the track. And he marveled at what a perfect lap Ty Gibbs made, and said it was going to have to take at least that, if not better, to be able to win the pole. Denny Hamlin went out there and did exactly that, and that might be just what you need to get that swagger back.
9: Yeah, we're certainly going to talk more throughout the pre-race show of the historic day that Joe Gibbs Racing had yesterday in qualifying and their performance. It was mighty, mighty impressive. But, Brad, six races to go. This Chase has been a lot of fun. I have loved that they brought this format back, and I think these storylines are going to be a lot of fun to track today in Las Vegas.
10: And we are talking about who is running up front. We are not talking about who might be eliminated, and it is great to have a conversation at the front of the field. We've got so much more coming up as we get set for the South Point 400.
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10: Welcome back to Las Vegas Motor Speedway alongside Nick Yeoman. My name is Brad Gilley, getting set for the South Point 400, chase race number 5 of the 2026 season. All four Joe Gibbs Racing Toyotas will start up front today with Denny Hamlin and Ty Gibbs on row number 1, Christopher Bell and Chase Briscoe on row number 2. But, Nick, the storyline of the weekend, I feel, has been about Las Vegas and about the Busch family and the honoring that Las Vegas Motor Speedway has done with the late Kyle Busch. They renamed a couple of roads here near the Bullring at Las Vegas Motor Speedway where the Busch brothers grew up. You have Rowdy Way and Busch Brothers Boulevard. I think that is a very special thing. There is a nice monument rock, and engraved in that is an image of Kyle Busch doing his famous bow with the checkered flag. Earlier this week at the Bullring, his son Brexton Busch raced. His son and daughter, Brexton Busch and Lennox Busch, were a part of the pre-race ceremonies. Kurt is going to drive the pace car here today. His 2019 championship-winning car for Kyle, the M&M's Toyota, is actually out on the midway at the South Point display here. A lot of fans have been able to see that. And numerous other things, really, to honor the life of Kyle Busch and that Las Vegas family that have meant so much to racing.
9: It's been very, very special, there's no doubt. And we have certainly seen tributes just about everywhere we have gone. But it hits home a little bit harder when you come to Las Vegas, where, of course, Kyle Busch, you know, really cut his teeth right over there on the Bullring track and got his start and really honed those skills. I know Kurt Busch had an opportunity to speak to the media in the media center earlier today, and he pointed out that it's been emotional, enjoyable, and it's given him a sense of closure this weekend to see all the tributes, and he really thanks everybody for putting in a lot of effort. So it's been very, very special, and certainly that entire family has been close to mind all season long from all of us.
10: Yeah, I think it has been special. Next week at Charlotte Motor Speedway, following the NASCAR Craftsman Truck Series race, it is going to be a celebration of life for Kyle Busch, and I think that's a wonderful thing. And, you know, the last time we were at Charlotte Motor Speedway during the Coca-Cola 600 race weekend, that's when we lost NASCAR's champion, and just a great champion of this sport. So it's great to remember him, it's great to heal, and it's wonderful to see the NASCAR community be able to do that. So coming here to his track, a place where he has been to victory lane and has seen a lot of success, is one of those great healing moments. Kyle Larson's car, a special paint scheme tribute to the number 5 car that he drove when he was early in his career driving for Hendrick Motorsports. His first handful of wins actually came in that number 5 Tony the Tiger car, and Larson has a very special HendrickCars.com throwback that I've watched a lot of people walk around that car here today, Nick, and it's been really cool just to see the reverence that they've had for that.
9: It's kind of cool how it works, right? I mean, the more time rolls on, the more certain paint schemes hit home to a certain segment of fans. You know, for me as a kid that grew up in the 90s, it was always that black 3 car, and for a new generation of fans, they're going to look at that Dayglo yellow Kyle Busch number 5 and think of all the memories, and how fitting with the team that he helped really put on the map, Joe Gibbs Racing. So many wins for that organization. The fact that they swept the front two rows. Unbelievable tributes all weekend long, and certainly we're going to put on a good show.
10: Yeah, most definitely. Very much looking forward to that. As we mentioned, Joe Gibbs Racing occupies the front two rows of this race. Kyle Larson has a great starting spot as well. He'll start sixth behind Tyler Reddick. We've got Team Penske. Austin Cindric, coming off that runner-up finish last week at Kansas Speedway, he is going to start in the top 10 as well. Pretty cool to see that Penske Ford doing that. But we've also had a lot of spread throughout the field when it comes to those Penske Fords. And I know people are watching them because Ryan Blaney and Joey Logano, both within distance of actually getting back up into contending for the points championship.
9: Yeah, they both need big weekends, that's for sure. I mean, Ryan Blaney has just had some miserable luck, whether it be the brake failure that he had in St. Louis, certainly, at Bristol Motor Speedway, where he had that bit of a tussle with Carson Hocevar. So Ryan Blaney's been kind of hemorrhaging points. As for Joey Logano, fascinating coming into this weekend because there is no driver in the field today that has been to victory lane here at Las Vegas more than Joey Logano. He's done it four times, but boy, Brad, his recent performance on mile and a half tracks has not been very strong. So for Joey, who sits 67 points back in the championship, certainly within striking distance, he's got to find some performance today. Didn't have it in qualifying yesterday as he's going to roll off 23rd.
10: A two-time winner of this race, a four-time winner at Las Vegas Motor Speedway, Joey Logano needs to have some good things happen for them. Today's race, 80 laps is the end of stage one, lap 165, the end of stage two, the 400 miles, 267 laps, and let's talk about our fuel strategy brought to you by Sunoco. From fueling your favorite NASCAR teams to filling up at the pump, Sunoco is trusted to help vehicles perform at their peak. Sunoco, performance is what we do.
9: So Brad, that fuel window on the short end looking at about 65 laps, on the long end to about 70, so essentially right after we drop the green flag, that fuel window almost opens up for stage number one, being at just 80 laps. So got some wide open strategy opportunities for these teams, and perhaps more importantly, you're going to see pit stops from these organizations in each stage.
10: We did see some tire failures yesterday, so I would expect that Sunoco fuel strategy to be split, at least in stage number one. Let's go down to pit road. We have three Napa Auto Parts pit reporters, Heather DeBow, Wendy Venturini, and Brett McMillan, who we will talk to first. And getting back to one of our main storylines here of the weekend at Las Vegas, Brett, it is very special for the Busch family.
14: And Kurt, you're posing with Pit Boss, the mascot for Las Vegas Motor Speedway. You just told me you've never driven the pace car before. This is kind of cool, isn't it?
15: It's been great. Vegas has rolled out the red carpet for me all week. And just, again, a tribute with my brother. And to drive the pace car, yeah, let's check that box off. And so I had to do pace car training this morning. I did.
14: Serious. They made you do pace car training?
15: It's protocol. Keep it at 45. You got to do this. No, it's fun. It's great. And I told him, I had to remind him that I am the track record holder here in a cup car in NASCAR. So we're going to be just fine.
14: All right. You also had a road named after you and your brother. Did you ever imagine something like that would happen?
15: No, and I'm very grateful and honored and humbled by Las Vegas Motor Speedway, the city. You know, they've embraced us this summer with the tragedy, but they've also embraced us through our whole career. And to grow up at that bull ring, that's the road leading into the bull ring as Busch Brothers drive, and with Rowdy Road at the next intersection. It's one of those moments of, yeah, this is pretty damn cool, having our name in on a street sign, you know, like all the Vegas marquees at Caesar's Palace or this advertisement, this, that. Our name is now cemented here at Las Vegas Motor Speedway with what this track meant for us and what we were able to do to help promote it.
14: What are you doing when you're not here at Las Vegas Motor Speedway?
15: Everywhere. This week was busy, but tried to golf with friends. I went to a concert. I was at my actual 30-year high school reunion. It was last night, and got to see everyone from Durango High School. It was pretty wild to see some old friends and then not even recognize some, but it was really cool to... I actually went back in dork mode. I was a dork in high school because I was always racing, so it's cool to hang out with some of the jocks and the cheerleaders again.
14: Well, you're not a dork here at the track. Everybody loves it. Good to see you, Kurt. And it'll be interesting to see if Hamill gives you a little bump in the rear.
15: Yeah, he's got to get on the gas. Larson's starting to stretch this out. And with this chase format, with 10 weeks straight, you can't lose any ground right now. This is the fifth race. This is the halfway point.
14: Kurt, good to see you. Congratulations.
15: Thank you.
14: That is Kurt Busch. He's driving the pace car today. I cannot believe they made him go through pace car training. That's amazing.
10: Thank you very much, Brett McMillan. We appreciate that. And what a great way to celebrate the Busch family and Kyle Busch and all of that, to have them all here and to have Kurt driving the pace car. Very special as we get set for the South Point 400.
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9: Welcome back to Las Vegas Motor Speedway. It is the South Point 400, race number 5 of the chase, as it is just around the corner. And Brad, I think it's probably time we start to hear from some of the drivers that are going to compete here over the course of 400 miles.
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14: All right, here with Ross Chastain. Good to have you in the booth again yesterday for the O'Reilly race. What did you learn besides the fact that you can bang it off the wall a few times and still win the race?
23: Yeah, well, I see that the beautiful facility out here has repainted the wall where Corey Day won the race, virtue of the wall. Incredible finish to the O'Reilly race last night. And when you go that long through a race and only have one natural caution, I worry as a broadcaster now, I guess I would lightly call myself that, of, all right, is this actually going to be a good race? And then it ended great, and nobody will remember all the green flag racing we had. So, yeah, for our Tootsie Chevy, starting 17th, if we have it turning better, the front tire's working, we'll go forward. Hopefully we do.
14: Right, good luck today.
23: Thank you.
14: That is Ross Chastain. You heard him say he starts 17th, Wendy Venturini.
2: I'm with Ryan Blaney, where all the drivers are gathered for driver intros, fifth in points. Start 20th today, Ryan. I know Team Penske really wanted to find more speed here at Las Vegas. How are you feeling at the start of this race when we get going, knowing what's in front of you as a Ford?
3: Yeah, definitely not where I would have liked to have qualified, but I feel like our race pace was a lot better than that. I felt pretty good in practice. A little bit disappointing in our qualifying lap, but hopefully we can work our way up through there. You know, Kansas last week, I thought we did a great job of getting better and making up a lot of spots, you know, the first run or two of the race, and hopefully we can do the same thing here and try to contend by the end of this thing.
2: All right, thanks. That's Ryan Blaney. He starts 20th, Heather DeBoe.
21: And here now with Austin Cindric, who starts this race in 7th. But Austin, you're coming off of a season best 2nd place at Kansas last week. What type of momentum do you guys have that you can carry into today's race and speed behind that number 2?
4: Well, the speed carries over. You know, obviously there's a lot of relatability between the tracks. Can't deny that. And I felt like we got our Auto Trader Ford Mustang in a decent place yesterday, but I wouldn't say I'm the biggest believer in momentum. I feel like things start and stop, and you have the same opportunity every week to go out and perform and succeed, and try and do that again today.
21: All right, that's Austin Cindric, who rolls off 7th. Brett?
14: Well, Tyler Reddick, I know after the race in Kansas last week, you were a little discouraged with the mile-and-a-half package, but you qualified 5th yesterday. Did you feel like you guys figured something out?
5: Yeah, our Jordan Brand Monstars car was really good yesterday. Obviously, we had the issue with the flat tires, so we didn't get a lot of laps on the racetrack, but the laps were out there. The 45 car was really fast, so... Yeah, it was really good to have a day like that yesterday coming off of Kansas where we just missed it by a mile there to start the race. So seems like we should have a much better day to getting going here. So we're going to try and get around some of these guys early, get in the lead, and see what our car does in clean air and try and have a normal day for once.
14: A normal day. And you know what? That would be a good thing to have. Heather DeBoe.
2: I'm over here, actually, with William Byron. Thank you, Brett. William, you start 8th. You've been fast all weekend here in Las Vegas. We had a little bit more extra practice time than we typically see on a race weekend. Yeah. How much has that prepared you for the race today?
24: I think we kind of know what we have. You know, I feel like the HP Chevy is kind of should be pretty dialed in based on the conditions yesterday. We're really similar, a couple degrees different today, and similar time of day. So I think the biggest question is kind of where it goes at the end of the race and like stage 3 when it starts to get shaded. But we should know what we have here to start the race, and then just kind of go from there. Usually the track from the O'Reilly race is a little bit slicker, so it takes a couple laps to kind of clean up their rubber. But I'm excited to get going. I feel like we got a good starting spot, and this is a really good track for us historically.
2: I quickly want to paint the picture for the folks on radio. You're wearing an extra vest. It's 96 degrees. Tell us what it is to preparing you for the race today.
24: Yeah, it's just something we try every now and then. You see it kind of in different series. They just has cooling ice in it, so it's hopefully

0: weekend. A mile and a half are kind of their thing, and short tracks are ours, and we got some of those coming our way too. So we'll try to do our best here today, and you take what he gives us.
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2: Thank you very much, Heather. We appreciate that. We're going to pause 10 seconds for station identification. This is PRN, the Performance Racing Network. You've already heard from some of the starting lineup of today's South Point 400. When we come back, you'll hear from more drivers from Las Vegas Motor Speedway.
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10: Continuing to count down to the green flag of the South Point 400 here at Las Vegas Motor Speedway. Time to hear from some more drivers. Let's catch up with Brett McMillan.
11: Here with Chase Elliott, you finished second here in the spring. How much difference is the heat going to make here today?
12: I would say a pretty significant amount. It's warm for sure, especially for this time of year, no question. So, I think the track grip certainly will be down from what it was in the spring. I anticipate the speeds being down, and I think the track's going to change a lot throughout the day and as we search for grip on this thing, and hopefully it widens out, but we'll see here very shortly.
11: Chase Elliott starting 13th today.
10: Appreciate that, Brett. It's going to be a challenge with temps pushing towards triple digits. That time with Chase Elliott brought to you by Napa Auto Parts. 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Let's go to Wendy Venturini.
13: I'm with our pole sitter. Denny Hamlin got the job done yesterday, looking to repeat and make it three wins in a row here at Las Vegas Motor Speedway. Denny, what makes you so good here?
14: Yeah, it's a fun track that you get to move around. So I feel like as a driver, you can change the balance of your car by just choosing a different lane. So that's typically, between that and the team finding a setup that allows me to put the gas down, those things is really, equated for some good victories here over the last few.
13: Will we expect the lane to move around at all? Are you expecting to be able to move your race car anywhere you want?
14: I think so. I mean, I think as slick as the racetrack is going to be, you're going to want to find the coolest asphalt you can find, which everyone's going to go all over the place to find it.
13: All right. Real quick, you decided to wear a cool suit today? Is that just because of the hot temperatures?

0: Just, I try not to be a stubborn old man. I'll try it out.
1: All right, good luck with that, Denny Hamlin. Hopefully a little bit cooler in the car, starting from that top spot.
2: Thank you very much, Wendy Venturini. Denny Hamlin, as the poll winner, is our Toyota top performer. In fact, the top five starters, all in Toyotas here today at Las Vegas Motor Speedway. That time brought to you by Toyota Racing. Your race, your story. 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Let's go back down to Heather DeBoe.
3: And here now with Chase driver Christopher Bell. Christopher, obviously a very hot, slick racetrack today, so what can we expect to see from not only you, but in this first stage of the race as we get under green?
4: Yeah, it's going to be interesting to see where the track goes. There for, I don't know, the last couple Vegas races, it seems like it's been pretty much down low. But yeah, last night in the Xfinity car, or the O'Reilly cars, we saw a heck of a race, and it got really wide. So, yeah, I'm excited to see what happens. It has potential to be a lot different of a Vegas race than we've had the last couple times.
3: Well, good luck out there.
4: Thank you.
3: That's Christopher Bell, who will roll off third today.
5: All right, looking forward to see what Christopher Bell has in that Toyota. Again, Joe Gibbs Racing. First time ever that they have swept the top four spots in qualifying. They have come ready. You know, Brad, all that talk about maybe teams are catching up to Toyotas on the mile and a half. At least in qualifying yesterday, they still look pretty strong.
2: Yeah, they look very strong. Tyler Reddick, fifth place qualifier. He was one of the drivers with the tire issue yesterday. Had a left rear go down. And that due to lower air pressures on certain sides of the race car will actually improve performance, but it does come with the compromise. Tyler Reddick, give that man a whole lot of credit. He actually recognized that and stopped before it caused any problems. We will come back with more of our pre-race coverage here at Las Vegas Motor Speedway.
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2: Welcome back to Las Vegas Motor Speedway alongside Nick Yeoman. 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After the field crosses the start-finish line, they will head down to turn number one. And sitting right on top of a Coca-Cola billboard at the exit of turn number two, Chicago, Illinois' Andrew Curlin has a great view of that end of the racetrack.
14: Thank you, Brad. It is a heck of a view over here for turns one and two. Restarts are going to be crazy. You can expect drivers to go three and four wide, even we saw last night in this section of the racetrack. 20 degrees of banking, and what's fun about it is you can run anywhere. You can run the bottom, the middle, or you can rip the fence up against that bright yellow wall. Now, one thing I talked to drivers this week about is the temperatures. They said expect a lot of off-throttle time, especially in turns one and two, with the track being so hot and slippery. But as drivers work their way off of the banking in turn number two, down the back straightaway, they come into the view of Pat Patterson.
15: Oh, thank you, Andrew. Happy race day, everybody. And let me send out my best to all the folks at State Water Heaters for providing us with all these great views this year. It's been a whole lot of fun. As the cars come underneath the big American flag, which is right in the middle of the Nellis straightaway, that's the back stretch for those folks that have been here before. You know what I'm talking about. And by the way, that flag is hardly moving. Not a whole lot of air moving around out here this afternoon. Hot temperatures. There's a big South Point billboard. Driver's right when you begin to make your left-hand pull to get your car down to the bottom of the racetrack, if that's the lane that is working for you. If not, you may decide to go a little higher up past that South Point billboard, and you'll take the middle groove down here in turns three and four. And then for those folks that need maybe that extra grip, want to go and rip the wall, as Andrew just talked about, you can do that as well down here on this end of the racetrack. Andrew's end of the racetrack's got quite a few treacherous bumps, not as many of those to deal with down here in turns three and four. And by the way, when the driver starts to pull on the wheel and take it to the left down here in turns, entering into turn three, he never stops turning the wheel until he actually exits turn two again. The D-shape oval means that you keep input as a driver in the wheel almost the entire time you're coming around the racetrack. And the last thing I'll tell you, the pit road here can be very, very tricky. It's hard to get on. Sometimes during green flag pit stops, we see some really crazy incidents here at the pit road. We'll be eyes and ears all afternoon here at beautiful Las Vegas.
5: Looking forward to it, Pat. You and Andrew are going to have a good call and certainly stay cool on this brutally hot day here in Las Vegas. You mentioned that D-shaped oval. Very, very active front straightaway here at Las Vegas Motor Speedway. 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We'll start with Heather DeBow.
3: Well, for chase driver Joey Logano, Las Vegas Motor Speedway is his best among the mile-and-a-half tracks in wins with four total. That's the most among active drivers. Also, laps led at 588, and he has an average finish of 9.8. But it's no secret that Team Penske's intermediate program has been lacking. Now, Joey's last top five finish on an intermediate track was at Texas Motor Speedway in May of 2025. And after their 20th place finish in Kansas, they fell from third to fourth in the point standings, which is the first time they've lost a position in points since Sonoma. Now, I talked to Paul Wolf, and he told me they knew the potential to lose points here in Kansas, or at Kansas last week, here in Vegas, and next week in Charlotte was very real, but they also know the potential for big points swings. Anything can happen, he emphasized. We surely aren't going to give it up and just give the championship to Larson just yet, but we need to maximize the damage the next 2 weeks, or minimize that. Rather, they will have to do some work starting from 23rd, but Paul told me they tried something new in practice and it just didn't pan out. He said, could we have been better if we focused on what we know works? Sure, but we need to always strive to be better. So for today's race, they will be playing catch up and focusing on moving forward and taking every strategic opportunity they can as this race plays out, with a big focus on trying to get stage points. And as we heard from Joey Logano, he said he's gonna need speed today, so we'll see if he has speed on his side and if he can get a big points day here in Sin City. Wendy Venturini?
1: Thanks, Heather. Yesterday, Heather and I covered practice qualifying, and we did see a tire issue with many of the cars going up and down pit road. It was left rear blown, right rear blown. They were Ford. They were Toyotas. One of them was Noah Gragson. He had to go to a backup car. I spoke to him as he got out of the infield care center yesterday, and he was very disappointed with the outcome because This is his home track as he feels he has a lot of friends and family here. I just spoke to him moments ago. Noah said he's actually pretty sore in his neck and his back, and he's hoping things are going to be okay today for tires, but it's definitely an issue we're going to continue to follow throughout the race today if we do continue to have tire issues. Now, they can make adjustments to air pressure. They were not running super low air pressures on Noah Gragson's car. I checked in with the team. However, there were teams running lower air pressures that didn't have any problems. So, combine that with the 96-degree temperature that we have on this lovely toasty day in Las Vegas. We will continue to follow these storylines. If the tires become an issue, we'll have all of that coverage from Pit Road. Brett McMillan.
2: Well, Wendy, Denny Hamlin is looking for his third straight win here at Las Vegas. But after they dominated the summer, folks are wondering what's happened to this team as he's dropped to 26 points off the lead. Well, crew chief Chris Gale says that they've averaged around 40 points a race during the regular season, and right now they're right at it, just over 39 in the chase. But he says Larson is throwing off the curve. Last week, when Hamlin finished third, he scored 51 points and lost 25 of the lead. Gale said he'd take 51 points a race for the rest of the year and take his chances. Both he and Hamlin expect this track to be slick with the extreme heat, and Hamlin says that he's going to put a lot more pressure on himself now with more lifting than usual. He says a lot of times in the cooler weather, they can flat-foot it around this track. Also, as Hamlin told Wendy earlier, he is going to be wearing a cool suit for one of the few times in his career.
16: Thank you very much, Brett McMillan, Wendy Venturini, and Heather DeBow. A lot of pre-race storylines for sure here at Las Vegas Motor Speedway. We are getting closer and closer to the drop of the green flag of the South Point 400.
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5: Back in Sin City, it is the South Point 400, just moments away from going trackside to get things started with the pre-race ceremonies. And again, Brad, can't hammer home this point enough. It is brutally hot today. Looks like the temperatures are going to get up around 98, 99 degrees. That would make it the hottest race of 2026 and the second hottest race in Las Vegas Motor Speedway history. So thinking about everyone down on pit lane, our turn announcers, already seen drivers like Brad Keselowski looking for some sort of shade. Get off the feet. It's going to be a warm one. It's going to test everybody today.
16: I know Wendy had a great conversation with our poll winner, Denny Hamlin, about him wearing a cool suit essentially for the first time. And Denny joked, like, you know, well, sometimes it's hard to teach an old man new tricks, but there is some gravity to that. Hamlin is actually in very good shape. Yes, the man is 45 years old, but he goes out and wins races without a cool suit. one of the reasons why he's talked about on his podcast that he doesn't is because there is a fairly high failure rate for cool suits. And essentially what happens here, this is a system that works just fine. But race teams have a way of making things that work fine not work in the interest of speed. And what I mean by that, they might put that in just the right part of the race car where they feel it's going to benefit them the most. Any added weight is not a good thing for a race car. Typically that happens in a place of the car that gets extra hot. And for it to be a cool suit, for everything to function with the motor and everything inside of there, you don't need to overheat it. The problem is when the cool suit fails with all of that water that is essentially running in tubes through a t-shirt underneath them, it gets hot and it actually works in reverse of what it's intended to do.
5: Yeah, it's fascinating. You look at those cool suits, like you mentioned, like all these tubes and these chambers that when they're working correctly, pumping cold water to try to keep the internal temperatures as low as possible for those drivers, and then all it takes is for one of those things to fail or to have some issues, and then all of a sudden you've got some water that's starting to boil, and all of a sudden you're cooking those drivers. The internal temperatures of these cars, they are always warm. So yeah, it's going to be a challenge, and we're going to find out who has what it takes today over the course of 400 miles.
16: And one of the things we talked about, we did see tire failures yesterday, and I should rephrase that and say we did see teams fail the tires, because what happens essentially is that they get aggressive on air pressure, they go out there, they run across the bumps, the sidewall of those tires flexes, and when it flexes so much as this car is actually under power, getting up to near 200 miles per hour, all of a sudden, it is going to fail. This is a team aggressive issue. They know where the line is, or at least they think they know. That's the bigger question. Lower air pressures mean free speed. Who's going to risk it?
5: The goal is always to straddle that line. Brad, you want to go fast? You got to push the limits. That's racing. That's the name of the game. But you're right. We saw yesterday a couple teams overstep that line. Going to be interesting, the conversations that were had overnight with the crew chiefs and the drivers and how they approach those setups.
16: No question about that. We've got a great crowd here today at Las Vegas Motor Speedway. We've got all of the cars lined up on pit road, all the crew members and teams down there getting set up for opening ceremonies. Let's go trackside with announcer Jose Castillo to get things underway here in Las Vegas.
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4: Let's pray. Heavenly Father, as we pause and recognize your presence, we remember longtime Las Vegas Motor Speedway head of fire and safety employee Bud Herdick, who recently passed away. We pray that you'll bring comfort to his family and friends as only you can. Father, bless our drivers, teams, officials, all here in attendance today with a great day, a safe day of racing. And watch over the men and women of our armed forces, first responders, who are protecting us and defending this freedom we enjoy. It's in Christ's name we pray. Amen.
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7: Let's face it. The reason people are drawn to Las Vegas is a simple one. The dream of winning big. And for the same reason, today's drivers are about to go head-to-head in the South Point 400, the next step in the chase to the championship. Only the strategies differ. Denny Hamlin saw victory here in the spring, but cautions that Lady Luck can deal a different hand today.
8: Sometimes you're afraid to mess it up. I've got enough experience to know that all it takes is the wind to change, the weather to change, the tire could change, the length of the run can change, and the things that made your car great then is not going to make it great now. So you have to continue to evolve. But as a team with a good notebook on it, don't be afraid to dive into the numbers to figure out how you can be a little bit better.
7: Chase Elliott wonders if the winds of change could blow in his direction.
9: You're just never as far off as you probably think you are sometimes. And, you know, I think this year has been a really good reminder that not that much has changed since, you know, a good run at Vegas or a good run at Texas or a good run at Martinsville or a, you know, top five at Richmond. It's like, man, I don't feel like I'm doing anything super different. We just haven't got it all going at the right time.
7: William Byron won here 3 years ago and managed a third place finish in the spring. He's hoping to cash in on his Vegas luck again today.
9: I think last fall we had a really good opportunity to win before the incident. I thought that was one of my best cars I've ever had probably in Cup. You know, it's just building on that notebook and kind of taking that back and reworking it slightly every time has really just made us better.
7: For Joey Logano, Vegas delivers wins to those who get hot at the right time.
10: You get hot at the right times and you capitalize and you score. You know, if you finish in the top two or three in both stages and win the race, you're looking at 70 plus points in one race. That's a lot more than what the second place guy is going to get.
7: But in Vegas, it's all about taking chances. In fact, our own Nick Yeoman may have said it best.
2: Fortune favors the bold. 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
7: We're getting ready to roll the dice and bet it all in the South Point 400 with every lap here on PRN, the Performance Racing Network.
11: Thank you very much, Kent Bernhardt, for that nice lead-up to today's South Point 400. Six Toyota Camrys are at the front of the field right now. Five of them, well, they're going to start this race with four Joe Gibbs Toyotas in the first two rows and Tyler Reddick. But the one at the front of the field, that's the 2026 Toyota Camry XSE Pace Car. We're about to get the command to fire engines before that pace car rolls off here at Las Vegas Motor Speedway.
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13: 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Drivers, start your engines!

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1: The bottom two cars in our starting lineup are in backup cars due to having crashes in practice yesterday. Starting 36 will be Noah Gregson, the Rust Truck Center's Ford. 35th, Josh Berry in the Eero Ford. 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
2: 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His brother Austin Dillon starts 28th in the Toys for Tots Chevrolet alongside Todd Gilliland in the Love's Travel Stops Ford. It's the Jack Lynx Chevrolet of Ricky Stenhouse Jr. starting 26th today. Shane Van Gisbergen starts 25th in the Red Bull Chevrolet. Cole Custer starts 24th in the Cisco Sahara Chevrolet, and it's Joey Logano in 23rd in the Shell Pennzoil Ford. It's the ALP Nicotine Pouches Toyota for Riley Herbst starting 22nd, alongside Eric Jones at 21st and the Dollar Tree Toyota.
1: Chase contender Ryan Blaney starts 20th, the Menards Duracell Ford. A.J. Allmendinger rolls off 19th in the Celsius Chevrolet. 18th will be Michael McDowell, the Fly Alliance Chevrolet. Ross Chastain starts 17th in the Tootsie's Orchid Lounge Chevrolet. 16th will be Brad Keselowski, the Consumer Cellular Ford. Alex Bowman starts 15th in the Ally Chevrolet. 14th will be Chris Buescher in the Castrol Ford. The Napa Auto Parts Chevrolet of Chase Elliott starts 13th. 12th is Ryan Preece, the Smith's Treetop Ford. 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
2: 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Starting 9th, Bubba Wallace in the Robin Hood Toyota. 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Kyle Larson starts 6th in the Hendrick Cars Kyle Busch Tribute Chevrolet, alongside Tyler Reddick in 5th in the Jordan Brand Toyota. And for the 4th position, it's Chase Briscoe in the Bass Pro Shops Toyota. 3rd is Christopher Bell in the Ream Toyota. And on the front row, a pair of Joe Gibbs teammates. 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And your pole sitter with a speed of 186.787 miles per hour, it's Denny Hamlin in the National Debt Relief Toyota.
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2: 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All right, we're going to go age before beauty. Congrats, Brett McMillan. You get to go first. Who are you picking today, my friend?
9: Well, thank you very much. I appreciate that. I will gladly take age before beauty. I'm going to go with a guy who has never won here before, but says this is his favorite track. He's run better here than any place else. He has never won. Christopher Bell, fourth in the spring, first in the fall.
2: All right, let's keep going down pit lane. Wendy Venturini, who's going to victory lane today?
10: Well, since he left the three-time-in-a-row winner here at Las Vegas at the end of the day today, I will take him. Thank you, Brett. Denny Hamlin, our pole sitter, will make it three in a row in Vegas.
2: All right, Heather DeBoe, who do you think is going to taste a little victory in Sin City?
11: Well, not only is this guy a competitor, but I've got the feel-good story. He's a three-time Vegas winner, and he's going to go back-to-back with wins. That's Kyle Larson. And not only that, he's got that Kyle Busch throwback paint scheme, and he will put it in victory lane here at Kyle's home track.
2: That would be a very popular win, Brad Gilley, for our points leader.
12: That would for sure. What a beautiful car it is as well. Field is heading down pit road as they set the lights on their digital dash and make sure they lock in pit road speed as they do that. Let's once again survey our turn announcers as the field goes through turns one and two today. They will get a hint of strawberry aroma. That's because Andrew Curlin spilled his pink drink all over himself today. Hopefully you're cleaned up out there, Andrew.
13: It was black coffee, Brad, actually. No, it's a beautiful view here in turns one and two, and not to spill the beans on a pretty well-known secret, but it is hot. Drivers are expecting a lot of off-throttle time here in turns one and two. The bumps are the trickiest part about this section of the racetrack. You hit them wrong, and you may just spin out just by yourself. Ross Chastain, who was in our booth yesterday, said this is a really tricky portion of the racetrack. You can run the low groove, you can run the middle groove, and as Kyle Larson was just inspired, in our formation laps, you can run right along the fence. As the field works their way down the Nelsbach straightaway, they come into the view of Pat Patterson.
14: Thank you, Andrew. Once again, happy race day, everybody. Yeah, the field right now just making their way down the Nellis straightaway right underneath that beautiful big American flag that is not moving much at all. There's not a whole lot of breeze out here this afternoon. Yesterday, we watched the O'Reilly Auto Parts cars race here at this racetrack. Those cars like to slide, and when it's hot and it's slick, guess what? Race cars can slide. This car that we're racing today, the Cup car, doesn't like to slide. So it'll be interesting to see how the track temperatures, the tire wear, and the fact that this car is not that great at sliding works this afternoon on the mile and a half here at Las Vegas Motor Speedway.
2: That is such a good point, Pat Patterson. Brad, I feel like there are going to be a lot of drivers, especially in this first stage, that will be a little on edge with these temperatures up around 96, 97 miles per hour. And as Pat pointed out, boy, you want these Gen 7 cars stuck to the racetrack.
12: With our Sunoco fuel window, they can almost go the entirety of stage number one. That ends at lap number 80, but the fuel window is 70 laps. I have a feeling with some of the tire issues we saw yesterday show up, crew chiefs are probably going to be a little more open to splitting that stage, but you never know. Someone is always going to push you to the edge, and that's what we love about great NASCAR racing. We've got the front row, all Joe Gibbs Racing, Denny Hamlin, Ty Gibbs occupying row number one, Christopher Bell and Chase Briscoe in row number two, but that is not a given. The fastest car contest happened yesterday, Nick Yeoman. The race happens today, and we're going to find out over 267 laps what the fastest way to the checkered flag is.
2: There are many ways you can win a race. There are many ways you can win in Las Vegas. There are four brightly painted red and white dice to either side of the start-finish line here at Las Vegas, and it's just about time to let them roll down the front straightaway here for the South Point 400. There are just five races remaining after today in the 2026 NASCAR Chase for the Cup. It has been ultra-competitive. Kyle Larson is your points leader, but he's got a lot of drivers breathing down his neck, including Denny Hamlin and Christopher Bell, who start up front. Pace car is at the midway point of the back straightaway, that Nellis straightaway. It's warm, it's hot, and Pat Patterson, it is time to go racing here in Las Vegas.
14: And the entire Joe Gibbs Racing fleet is at the front of the field. As we know, they had a great qualifying day. The fans are all on their feet now as the a parade of cars, all the colors, everybody in the grandstand waving as they make their way through turns three and now heading towards turn four. Denny Hamlin up there with his teammate Ty Gibbs. They are all set to go this afternoon. We're halfway home in the chase for the championship, and this starts in the second half right now as the pace car makes its left. We're ready to go.
12: We are going to get into Patriot Mobile stage number one as the field makes their way across the front straightaway. The green flag getting ready to be dropped here at Las Vegas Motor Speedway. Denny Hamlin, the control car. The green flag is out. He will get a big jump on his teammate Ty Gibbs. Second place will run side by side. Christopher Bell on the inside. We already have a car that's gone around. Cody Ware in his Evel Knievel Chevrolet spun, went through the grass, and we continue racing.
15: They continue racing down the back straightaway. It's they head down the backstretch.
14: Denny by about two car lengths, make it three over Ty Gibbs. Gibbs now going to drive to the bottom of the racetrack. Chase Briscoe is going to come along for that second spot, but it's Denny Hamlin off turn four.
2: Here come 35 of 36 cars out of turn number four, and it is Denny Hamlin with a three car length advantage. Battle for his first second. Ty Gibbs to the bottom. Chase Briscoe glued to his outside in one.
15: And he's got his Joe Gibbs Racing teammate Christopher Bell behind him, but the battle for second is on. It's Briscoe in the middle. It's Ty Gibbs down low. Give the spot to Chase Briscoe.
14: Briscoe takes the second spot. Gibbs moves back to third. Right behind him, Christopher Bell, Tyler Reddick in the mix. Then there's Kyle Larson. Once again, here's the battle off of turn number four.
12: Tyler Reddick all the way on the high side, trying to take away that fifth spot from Kyle Larson. But up front, Ty Gibbs has reclaimed second from Chase Briscoe as they rocket back to one.
15: And Briscoe wants that position back, but looking a little further back, Kyle Larson down low. It's Tyler Reddick. That's the battle for the fifth position. Larson and Reddick are going to drag race down the back straightaway.
14: Reddick's got a little bit of advantage here as he moves up, and right behind him, Larson falls in line. Midway through three and four, Tyler Reddick, the first man to go to the top side of the racetrack.
2: He has put it on the top side, and he's going to use that momentum to clear Kyle Larson and secure that fifth position. It's still Denny Hamlin up front as they lead race back to one.
15: And here's the battle for the third position. Christopher Bell is peeking to the inside of his teammate, Chase Briscoe. It's still Joe Gibbs Racing, 1, 2, 3, 4. Chase Briscoe, though, will get a better run off the corner.
14: A little further back watching Bubba Wallace. He's got a good head of steam here trying to catch up to that top 10 as he works the top side of the racetrack. Meanwhile, here's Hamlin off of turn number four by about eight car lengths.
12: Bubba Wallace taking the high side. He's trying to get around William Byron. He'll have to tuck in behind. Behind them, a side-by-side battle. Chevy versus Ford. Carson Hocevar is just driven around Austin Cindric.
15: And right in front of them is another side-by-side battle. It's Bubba Wallace down low. William Byron running the middle through the racetrack here. The back half of the top 10. They're wheel to wheel down the backstretch.
14: Well, they stay locked together down the Nellis backstretch now as they go ahead into turn number three to the bottom of the racetrack. That's where Bubba goes upstairs. It's where William is at. And that battle between Hocevar and the Austin Cindric is a good one.
2: Yeah, they stay glued together, Pat, out of turn number four as Carson Hocevar trying to cling to that ninth position. Cindric, though, has a good charge, Andrew, to the bottom of the racetrack.
15: He did. Kyle Larson also just took the fifth position just now, but watching that battle, they're wheel to wheel, and Cindric down low, Hocevar up high.
14: A little bit up further up front, here comes Bubba Wallace again. Got a good start to this race here as he goes after his teammate, bottom of the racetrack. Reddick moves up the track, and Bubba's going to take the spot.
12: Bubba Wallace will claim that sixth position. Tyler Reddick is going to tuck in right behind, but he's going to be right on his rear deck lid as they head back to one.
15: Reddick is not done with his 23-11 teammate in Bubba Wallace. He will follow him in his tire tracks. Now look a little lower. Further back, Hocevar and Cindric is heating up once again. Cindric is down low, tries to clear Hocevar. Hocevar tries to cross him over.
14: Hocevar in a black car with white numbers today. Being challenged, going three wide now as we watch Ryan Blaney go to the bottom of the racetrack trying to make things work. Three wide, they stay off of turn number four.
2: That was a big moment for the car in the middle. That's Michael McDowell. He had to jump out of the throttle, so Blaney gets around him. So does Brad Keselowski. Andrew, that's right around the 15th position.
15: And Keselowski still working on that driver to his inside. Ryan Blaney is driving away. McDowell trying to make some moves on him. Keselowski, though, will secure the spot.
14: Yeah, Brad K moves up midway down the backstretch. Once again, chases it down to the top side of the racetrack, rather. He'd like to close in on Bubba Wallace just now exiting turn four.
12: Closer to the front, Bubba Wallace is on the move in a big way. He just drove to the inside of Kyle Larson, move him into the top five.
15: Boy, these Toyotas are fast today. They're running 1, 2, 3, 4, 5. Kyle Larson, though, wants to be the fastest Chevrolet. He takes a peek to the inside of Bubba Bubba Wallace, but Bubba shuts the door.
14: Larson in that Kyle Busch tribute scheme as they work into turn number three. Call it 2 to 3 car lengths down at the bottom of the racetrack. But Bubba is on a mission. He is moving.
9: Yeah, Bubba Wallace has essentially said, hey, don't forget, I've got a Toyota as well. And he is starting to track down Christopher Bell for that fourth position. Andrew, they're separated by just a car length or two.
15: And he's catching them in a heartbeat. That one car length is now down to about a half car length. Bubba Wallace trying to search for some speed. He'll go to the middle groove of the racetrack and try to get a run on Christopher Bell.
14: Bubba had to chase it up the racetrack just a little bit off of turn two. That gave Christopher Bell some running room. It also gave Larson an opportunity to try to catch up a little bit midway in three and four.
12: Up front, Denny Hamlin continues to lead this race, but he's not quite driving away from Ty Gibbs or Chase Briscoe running in second and third. Nick, the gap there is about 0.6 seconds between first and second, about a half of a second between second and third. Have to wonder if right now, here in these opening laps, while we still have a fresh racetrack, if Hamlin's out front, but maybe not just trying to maintain that lead right now, and maybe be a little conservative with his Toyota.
9: It's a great theory, there's no doubt about it. Those four Joe Gibbs Toyotas, they started up front. Once we dropped the green flag, they have stayed there. Bubba Wallace has been the car on the charge as he has crept his way into the fifth position. Then you've got Tyler Reddick running sixth. So, Brad, the Toyotas flexing a little bit early on here at Las Vegas Motor Speedway.
12: Bubba Wallace continuing to flex in front of you, Andrew.
15: He is looking to the inside of Chris Rebell. Call it half a car length as they race down the back straightaway, Pat.
14: Yeah, about 2.5 car lengths separate Bubba Wallace from Christopher Bell. Bubba in a kind of a day-glow car, I guess is what I would call it. Almost a yellow car off turn four.
12: And as they come off of turn number four, Denny Hamlin leads Ty Gibbs, followed by Chase Briscoe, Christopher Bell, and Bubba Wallace as they're back in one.
15: And Christopher Bell trying to hold off Bubba. He will go to the bottom. That is Bubba Wallace. Christopher Bell runs the middle of the racetrack. Bubba might be able to get to his inside. No, he can't do it in turns one and two.
14: Bubba will go right behind Bell now down the Nellis straightaway into turn number three. Wallace likes the middle of the racetrack. Bell down at the bottom of the racetrack. Bubba trying to get a good run off the corner.
9: This is the battle for the fourth position. Christopher Bell, strong charge out of turn number four. He'll open up a gap. Meanwhile, Ty Gibbs starting to inch his way forward towards race leader Denny Hamlin.
15: He is getting closer and closer in Denny Hamlin's rear view. Hamlin runs the middle groove of the racetrack. Ty Gibbs about a half a lane lower than they are as they race down the back straightaway.
14: Yeah, we'll watch Gibbs this time and see what part of the racetrack he likes. So far, we have begun to see quite a few cars on my end of the racetrack go up next to the wall. Gibbs right now about 7 car lengths off the leader.
12: William Byron just passed his teammate Kyle Larson. Move Byron now up to the 7th spot as we have 6 Toyotas running in the top 6 back to 1.
15: They are an impressive show so far for the Toyotas. Ty Gibbs will follow Denny Hamlin and his tire tracks about 4 car lengths back of the race leader. We may see a battle for the lead here soon.
14: Watching Kyle Larson continue to work on Brad Keselowski. Out of turn 2, down the back stretch they go. Austin Cindric that I'm talking about, down to the bottom of the racetrack. Larson goes, and he's going to try to take that spot away on turn 4.
9: Yeah, so 2 straight laps. Kyle Larson lost the spot to William Byron. That was for 7th, and then Austin Cindric just wrestled away the 8th position. Let's check in on pit lane with our Napa pit reporter, Heather DeBow.
11: And in listening in on Kyle Larson's communication to his crew chief, Cliff Daniels, he did tell him a few laps ago he is a little edgy, so that 5 car just a little loose now, and that could be the reason why he saw him drop just a couple spots.
12: Thank you very much, Heather. We have 15 laps complete, 65 to go in stage number 1. Denny Hamlin leads Ty Gibbs, Chase Briscoe, Christopher Bell, Bubba Wallace, your top 5.
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12: Welcome back to Las Vegas Motor Speedway alongside Nick Yeoman. My name is Brad Gilley. Our Napa Pit reporters, Brett McMillan, Wendy Venturini, and Heather DeBow calling the action in the turns. We have Andrew Kerlin and Pat Patterson. We are 21 laps into the South Point 400, and Toyota has been dominant up front. Denny Hamlin has led all 21 laps so far. Teammate Ty Gibbs runs in second. Then it's Chase Briscoe and Christopher Bell. Those all Joe Gibbs teammates. And two 23-11 teammates of Bubba Wallace and Tyler Reddick running 5th and 6th, respectively. William Byron, 7th. 8th is Austin Cindric. Carson Hocevar is 9th. And Nick, Kyle Larson has dropped down to 10th.
2: Yeah, I think the storyline right now are the top two in points. It has been smooth sailing for Denny Hamlin after we dropped the green flag. He has opened up a 1 second lead. He's led all 22 laps. But you're right. Big concerns for Kyle Larson as he has started to fade his way now outside of the top 10 as Ryan Blaney takes a peek to the inside. So Larson starting to fall. That's exactly what those drivers, 2nd, 3rd, 4th, fourth and fifth, that's exactly what they're looking for.
12: Well, I can't think of a better time than to welcome Toyota into the booth after they've been dominating the early laps of this race. Right now, it is the senior marketing manager of Toyota Racing, Mike Pricer. Mike, welcome up to the PRN booth on a beautiful day in Las Vegas.
20: Yeah, thank you for having me, and it is a beautiful day in Las Vegas. It's a little warm, but beautiful.
12: It is a little warm. Toyota Motors North America is in my hometown in North Texas, Plano, Texas, and of course, the Tundras are built in San Antonio. We're proud of that as well. I see firsthand a lot of things that Toyota does in the community, and boy, you guys really brought that to Las Vegas with some activation at UNLV and a lot of other things that you're doing for veterans as well.
20: Yeah, so on Thursday we're at UNLV and we call it the College Tour. This is our second time doing it, where we're trying to bring in motorsports, stuff about the brand, into the local market and try to get engaged with the next generation of fans and teach them about the sport, teach them about Toyota. And then we were really fortunate to have Vegas's own Riley Herbst with us. And between UNLV, the football team, and the engagement, I don't know who had more fun, the fans or Riley, but it was really good to have him come back and be part of his community and just engage with them. And between the things we had, like driving sims, pit stop challenges, so we had technicians from the local Finley Toyota there to teach people how to service their cars, ask questions about that, so it just wasn't about racing. And then yesterday, we worked on a program with Johnny and Terry Gray, who are from Tricon, our truck team, and we worked with Braunability, and what it is through the charity called Rebuilding Lives Through Mobility, they find a veteran who maybe have a mobility challenge, and they donate a Toyota Sienna Braunability van that's customized to their needs. So yesterday we had the honor and the privilege to meet Andrew Pike, and he got his Sienna, and just meeting with the family and learning more about it. But just a little bit about Andrew. He was a specialist in the 1st Battalion 505 Parachute Infantry Regiment. And in March of 27 in Iraq, he was shot had a wound into his abdomen, and from there he had paraplegic in the lower extremities. So this donation really helps them and the family just have mobility. So it's been really, really honor program. It's the fourth time we've done it, and we have two more during the chase that we're going to continue doing this. But it was made possible by Johnny and Terry Gray, and I can't underscore their support in this enough and brawn ability.
2: Certainly some great outreach. There's no doubt about it. 20th season, Mike, for Toyota. It's been a season of a lot of highs. Tyler Reddick wins the Daytona 500. Corey Heim wins the Brickyard. Lots of drivers in championship contention. What's your outlook for the rest of the year here in the chase?
20: Hopefully more of this what we're seeing today, but just reflecting on the season, I know that we have five races to go after this and a lot can happen, but from a Toyota perspective, this is probably one of the better seasons we've had, probably at least since 2019, and just showing all the teams being competitive. And then going into the chase, right? Six drivers in the chase. And out of that, it's the most ever for Toyota to have into the chase. And then you have Christopher and Denny, like, in striking distance. And I think hopefully the fans are enjoying the chase and coming. I know from a Toyota perspective, we're just glad to see the competition. And fingers crossed we could bring home at least a driver's championship and our fourth manufacturer's championship since we've been in the sport and be the first since 2019.
12: That would be very incredible. Well, as a Toyota driver, I've bragged about it many times, the iForce Max Hybrid 4Runner that I drive. Look, there's not been a trailer I've hooked up to that thing has said no to. It is incredible. So thank you for what you do in racing. Thank you for what you do for PRN and for the race fans. And thank you for the amazing vehicles Toyota builds.
20: Awesome. Thank you for having us. And I hope all the race fans enjoy the race today. And stay cool and let's have some fun.
12: Awesome. Sounds great. Mike Pricer from Toyota Motors North America. He is the Senior Marketing Manager of Toyota Racing and just an awesome guy all the way around. We're hearing we're within a couple laps of green flag pit stops here in the South Point 400. Denny Hamlin has led all 31 laps so far, Nick, and well, he's trying to do this week what Kyle Larson did last.
2: That's right, and that is secure a 76-point weekend. You can do that by winning both stages, the race, and securing the fastest overall lap. Right now, Toyota cars run 1 through 6. Hamlin, Gibbs, Briscoe, Bell, Reddick, and Wallace have also started to see some drivers fall a lap down, and boy, Trackhouse is struggling right now, Brad, as both Connor Zilich and Ross Chastain have already fallen a lap down.
12: Yeah, and big time struggling as well. Calling Racing, the first ones to open up the pit road as A.J. Allmendinger is coming down, and you can bet if they're trying to split the stage, we're still going to be about 8 laps away from doing that, but we also did see some high tire wear yesterday, and before this track really rubbers in, I'm sure the crew chiefs are going to want to get a good look at those Goodyear Eagles and find out exactly what they're doing out there on the racetrack. The pace that Denny Hamlin is running right now, 31.4 seconds, and I just want to mark that, Nick, once we put on the fresh tires, just to see what our lap time drop-off is with tire degradation. You mentioned Trackhouse. I see an orchid-colored, Tootsie-sponsored Chevrolet of Ross Chastain coming down pit road, and he is going to go all the way to Brett McMillan.
1: And as you guys talked about, this car has been ill-handling from the very beginning. Didn't have a bad starting spot. He was kind of in the middle of the pack. They're going to make some major adjustments to this car. He has come to a stop at his pit stall. Tearaway gone from the front windshield. They give it a slight chassis adjustment on the right side. They do most of the adjustments in there. Pressure finishing up on the left side. And he peels out. Head to the bow.
11: And a longer stop here for Kyle Larson. They're working on the right side of the number 5. He told his team he needs grip. And really edgy there, but Cliff Daniels did say they would make a longer stop with an air pressure adjustment and work on the front end, but they spent quite some time on the right side of the front of the 5.
12: Thank you very much, Heather. These car suspensions have a coilover shock system, and they're able to adjust that, actually, if they don't have the travel they want, the handling they want. And during green flag stops, Nick, is actually the better opportunity to be able to do something like that.
2: Meanwhile, all 4 Joe Gibbs Toyotas have come to pit lane. Denny Hamlin, Ty Gibbs, Chase Briscoe, and Christopher Bell. Here they come to you, Brett McMillan.
1: And Denny Hamlin says the car is just a little bit loose, so we'll see what they do as far as that. Probably just a slight air pressure adjustment. He comes to a stop in his pit stall. They go to the right side. It's going to be just a slight air pressure adjustment for Hamlin. Ty Gibbs also in. He said the car was a little bit loose, finishing up on him. Rough car. He hits back out, and it's back to Heather DeVoe.
11: And William Byron was in there. He said he's freer than he'd like to be, so they tighten him up. Also in was Chris Buescher. He was tight in the center of the ring.

0: Bubba Wallace also has come to the top. He said he needs some lateral center grip. So they're going to give him a tire pressure adjustment. Four tires change. Filling up the Sunoco fuel, and he peels back out. That is an 8.4-second stop.
1: Thank you to our NAPA Auto Parts Pit reporters, Ryan Blaney, Carson Hocevar, Daniel Suarez, Alex Bowman have yet to come in to make their green flag pit stops. And when they do that, we'll see if Denny Hamlin cycles back to the lead. We still have 42 laps to go here in Patriot Mobile stage number one. 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

0: Back at Las Vegas Motor Speedway, Austin Cindric's been running in the top 10 for much of today. Wendy Venturini, what can you tell us about the Team Penske driver's day?
1: Yes, he lost some ground early on, but he was just very, very loose and questioned whether he had a problem with the right rear tire. So Austin Cindric came down pit road. It was four tires, Sunoco fuel. Also, Austin Hill came down pit road. He had gained 10 spots out there on the racetrack, and he said, keep this race car exactly the same all day long.
0: Thank you so much, Wendy. Brad, it's been a perfect day for Joe Gibbs Racing until now, as one of their drivers just took a trip down pit lane.
2: That's right. Making a 45-mile-per-hour trip down pit lane is the number 54 of Ty Gibbs. He was popped for speeding on that green flag cycle of pit stops, and that is going to cost him. Hopefully, he can maintain a spot on the lead lap as we wind down this stage. 40 laps in, 40 laps to go in Patriot Mobile stage number one. Ryan Blaney now coming down pit road. Carson Hocevar coming down pit road. Also, Daniel Suarez is bringing his car onto pit road here as the green flag cycle continues, and we go to Wendy Venturini.
1: Ryan Blaney slides into his pit stall. He has been a little bit free on the racetrack, was the feedback from Ryan Blaney. The team already on the left side of the car for their four tires in Sunoco fuel. Project fill-in.
3: Carson Hocevar said he also has been a little bit free to give him a four-tire change. Sunoco fuel dropped that car. 10.2-second stop. Heather DeBow.
4: And Daniel Suarez losing grip that run. He also mentioned shattering the front, and he did say he might have had a vibration during that run, so we'll monitor that on the 7.
2: All right, thank you very much to our Napa Auto Parts pit reporter. So green flag cycles have gone through. When we come back, we'll give you a full field rundown as we are halfway through Patriot Mobile stage number one.
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2: 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Got a spin in front of you, Pat Patterson.
7: Yeah, the number 38 car has found his way onto the pit road now as he works his way into pit lane. Looked like a single car turnaround there. You know, when I looked up, Zane Smith was already sideways, and he got a hold of it pretty quick. May have gotten into the wall just a little bit as you exit turn four, but he's in his pit now.
0: It was a single car spin, Pat. Zane Smith entered turn three on the bottom. That car just kind of got out from under him, and it walked up the racetrack, backed it into the wall. Very light contact with the outside safer barrier there in turn four, but certainly, Brad, enough to put us under our first caution of the day.
2: And for Zane Smith's teammate, Todd Gilliland, he had actually not made his pit stop, so that's going to put him back on the lead lap and allow him to come down pit road all on his own. 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
1: Wendy Venturini, there's a fight.
2: There's a fight right in front of me, guys. Lainey came up full force. Lainey's being held back by crew members. Josevar is on the ground right now. Josevar being picked up by NASCAR security. There is fist flying here. It continues on.
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1: Back at Las Vegas Motor Speedway, and we've got a ton of takers to pit lane, Heather DeVoe.
2: Yeah, 45 of Tyler Reddick was in. They decided to do right side tires. Also behind him, Joey Logano in the 22, wanting another adjustment. Four fresh sticker tires for him as well. Wendy Venturini.
5: Alex Bowman is back in, and they're going to put tires on. It's going to be four tires. I see two tires for the 48 of Alex Bowman. They psyched us out there. Austin Hill's on pit road. Shane Van Gisbergen also hitting pit road. Brett McMillan.
6: Two tires for Denny Hamlin. Said the car fired off too tight. Bubba Wallace also came in. He got two tires as well. And Ty Gibbs came back in after he got busted for speeding, and he got a four-tire change and an adjustment.
1: So kind of interesting. Did have some drivers stayed out, including Chase Briscoe and Christopher Bell. They're going to assume the top two spots, but Denny Hamlin, Brad, opts to give up the race lead.
7: All right, well, they know what they're doing with that race car and what he wants. We'll come back. We'll give you a full field rundown before heading through the Echo Park Automotive Restart Zone here in the South Point 400.
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7: Chase Briscoe has assumed the lead. 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Christopher Bell will join him up front. Chase Elliott runs third. Fourth is Ryan Blaney. Fifth, Carson Hocevar. Sixth, Daniel Suarez. Michael McDowell in seventh. Eighth is Cole Custer. Denny Hamlin, the first car to come down pit road during this cycle. He'll restart from the ninth position. Tyler Reddick is 10th.
1: 11th right now is Bubba Wallace. 12th is William Byron. 13th is Austin Cindric. 14th is Riley Herbst. Brad Keselowski is going to restart 15th ahead of Ryan Preece in 16th. Then it's Alex Bowman in is 17th. Todd Gilliland, 18th. Chris Buescher in 19th. Austin Hill is 20th. And Brad, for the other chase contenders, Joey Logano is going to restart 21st. Ty Gibbs back on the lead lap in 26th. Kyle Larson also back on the lead lap. He's going to restart in 30th.
7: And Larson made some major adjustments under green. That's why he has fallen so far back. The Toyota Camry XSE pace car has hit pit road. We'll head through the Echo Park Automotive restart zone. 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Green flag is back out. Chase Briscoe, the control car, gets a little bump from Ryan Blaney. He will try and clear his teammate and move right up in front of Christopher Bell.
0: Briscoe is shot like a bullet out of a gun so far, but Bell thinks otherwise. They may go three wide. Briscoe shuts the door. Here comes Ryan Blaney to Briscoe's inside. Race lead.
19: Blaney trying to lead this race for the first time today. Right now he's trying to battle to hold on to the second spot. Briscoe midway through three and four. He's got the lead. We'll pull the train off turn four.
1: What a shot Chase Briscoe just got from Christopher Bell entering turn number three. It launched him to the race lead, and Bell had the pace to grab second. Now Bell's going to try to set up his teammate in turn one.
0: He faked high, and now Bell goes low. He's on the inside of his Joe Gibbs Racing teammate, Chase Briscoe. Briscoe's going to get a strong run off the corner and shut the door on Christopher Bell.
19: A pair of Toyotas up front, then you got yourself a Ford and a Chevy. That's the way they go into turn number three. Ryan Blaney wanted that second spot, tried to go underneath Christopher Bell, couldn't get it done.
7: Had the door slammed on him by Christopher Bell. That's allowed Chase Briscoe now to drive out by three car lengths. Now the battle for third. Chase Elliott looking low on Blaney.
0: Blaney just shut the door on Chase Elliott in corner entry. Daniel Suarez got a huge shove from Carson Hocevar. That will allow him to go to the inside of Chase Elliott as they drag race down the back stretch.
19: Yeah, two blue and white cars there go together down the Nellis straightaway. On the inside is Savart, and on the outside is Bell. They worked their way off of the corner.
1: It is Chase Briscoe, your race leader. Then it's Christopher Bell. Ryan Blaney runs third, and Daniel Suarez does pull off that pass. He takes the fourth spot from Chase Elliott as they all roar back into one.
0: And the pressure is on behind them. It's Tyler Reddick to the inside of Carson Hocevar, Bubba Wallace, and Denny Hamlin. Let's follow the battle between Hamlin and Bubba Wallace.
19: Well, that is a good fight right there. Bubba Wallace trying to hang on to the back of the number 11 down at the bottom of the racetrack. That's where you find Michael McDowell. They sort it out now as they get off of turn four.
7: 27 laps to go this time by back of the field. We have some serious three-wide racing. Joey Logano's trying to move his way through the field up in front of them, door-to-door. Austin Hill is tangled with Shane Van Gisbergen.
0: And moving further up in front, yeah, it's a great three-wide battle, Brad, but the battle for second seating up, Blaney wants it from Christopher Bell.
19: Blaney only about a car length and a half off of Christopher Bell into turn three. Then you got Suarez working at the bottom of the racetrack. He's found something here coming on late.
1: Brad, I don't disagree. My eyes were drawn to Austin Hill and Shane Van Gisbergen battling for that 18th position as well. They sorted out. SVG's going to get that spot. Meanwhile, the leader is Chase Briscoe. He's back into turn one.
0: The battle is on for fifth. Chase Elliott wants it. Tyler Reddick has it. Elliott, though, may be under fire here from Carson Hocevar. Hocevar tries to get to his outside.
19: Yeah, he goes to the outside down and Nellis straightaway of Chase Elliott. Elliott goes right in his tire tracks now, gives up that spot. Hocevar on the move to the front.
7: Chase Elliott dropping positions now. He's got another car on his outside. That was your pole-winning driver, Denny Hamlin, trying to work his way back up through the top 10. Now move Denny Hamlin up to the seventh spot.
0: And Hamlin is right on the heels of Carson Hocevar. Hamlin will run the middle group. Hocevar works it down low. Denny Hamlin on the back straightaway closes it to half a car length. Hocevar.
19: And we'll follow that battle now into turn three. Here goes Hamlin taking a look to the inside. Hocevar goes up the racetrack. Hamlin to the bottom right there with that left tire on that white line off the corner. He takes the spot.
1: Yeah, Hocevar left that door cracked just a little bit and Denny Hamlin kicked it through. So Hamlin, after restarting in outside the top 10, is now up to the sixth position as they race back into one.
0: I'll tell you, Denny Hamlin is making this look like a piece of cake. Behind them, the battle is on. Bubba Wallace looks to the inside of Chase Elliott. This is the battle in the back half of the top 10.
19: Got our eyes on that. Got my eye on Ryan Blaney into turn three now, middle of the racetrack. He's trying to close down the distance between he and second place Christopher Bell.
7: You're right about that, Pat. Ryan Blaney doing a great job trying to search for a different line. He is about four car lengths off the back bumper of Christopher Bell. Behind Blaney, Daniel Suarez is on the move in fourth.
0: These Spire cars have found some speed after these rounds of pit stops. Daniel Suarez starting to breathe down the neck of Ryan Blaney, who's closing in on Christopher Bell for second.
19: Down the back stretch they go here. Once again, it's Suarez trying to close down on Blaney. Blaney's in the third spot, midway through three and four. Bottom of the racetrack, they race off four.
1: This may quickly become a three-car battle for that second spot. It's happening 1.2 seconds behind Chase Briscoe, but it is Bell in second, Blaney in third, and Daniel Suarez Chevrolet looking strong, Andrew, back into one.
0: It's about five car lengths in between all of those cars thus far. Crystal Bell runs the middle, Blaney's down low, Suarez follows Blaney in the middle group as well.
19: Chase Elliott has really fallen back since the start, since the restart here. He's back there right now trying to hang on to Austin Cindric. Actually, Cindric trying to make that move on him. Up front, though, Suarez trying to close the distance on Blaney.
7: And as Suarez is trying to close the distance on Blaney, Tyler Reddick, who we're hearing is having voltage issues, continues his assault to move to the front.
0: I'm enjoying that battle that Pat just talked about. Austin Cindric running about inches off the wall in three and four. He'll go down low. Chase Elliott trying to catch him. And Riley Herbst is closing in on Chase Elliott as well.
19: Yeah, once again, Elliott not having a good restart here this time by down the backstretch. He goes trying to just hold on to spots, trying to hold on to Austin Cindric midway through three and four.
1: And he's holding on to that 11th spot for now, but he's got a couple cars right up the tailpipe out of turn number four. In fact, it's young Riley Herbst who is close to within a car length of Chase Elliott. He'll pull right to the back bumper, take a peek to the outside, now look inside into one.
0: Chase Elliott tried to throw the block. Chase went high. Herbst ended up going low. They're going to be wheel to wheel as they race down the back stretch. William Byron looks on this battle as well.
19: Yeah, William Byron thinks, well, I may be able to get two spots here real quick as he goes to work on Herbst. Bottom of the racetrack in three and four. Herbst goes upside the racetrack, and here comes Byron on the bottom.
7: And Nick, I find this fascinating. Kyle Larson started up front. He started sixth and dropped to the back, had a long pit stop while they made an adjustment to the right front coilover system. Went a lap down. He got back on the lead lap with the wave around. Larson has only moved up a handful of spots. He's running 26th. This run, it's almost like the same thing is happening to Chase Elliott that happened to Larson in the first run, and he's just going backwards. Meanwhile, William Byron seems to be the most consistent among the Hendrick drivers as he tries to work his way back into the top 10.
1: Yeah, and let's go ahead and update you on Alex Bowman as well. He runs in the 15th position, so all of those Hendrick cars right now outside of the top 10. Let's get an update from our NAP Auto Parts pit reporter, Heather DeBow.
20: And you were just talking about Kyle Larson, and he told Quick Daniels under caution that he just can't run the bottom in one of two, and he can't arc it like he wants to. There's just not enough grip in the rear, but he did note that he's not lacking front grip, but he's also said the back of the race car is out of the track, so struggles on the handling for Kyle Larson.
7: Thank you very much, Heather DeBow. 17 laps to go in Patriot Mobile stage number one. Chase Briscoe leads Christopher Bell, Ryan Blaney, Daniel Suarez, Tyler Reddick, your top five.
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1: Denny Hamlin has charged his way back into the top five. He'll try to catch Chase Briscoe, Christopher Bell, Ryan Blaney, and Daniel Suarez when we return to Las Vegas Motor Speedway. 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
7: Welcome back to the South Point 400 here at Las Vegas Motor Speedway. Alongside Nick Yeoman, my name is Brad Gilley. Calling the turns today, Andrew Curlin and Pat Patterson. Our Napa pit reporters, Heather DeBow, Wendy Venturini, and Brett McMillan. Denny Hamlin continues his drive to the front on the fresher tires. He just got around Daniel Suarez for fourth. 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
3: Chase Briscoe has led the last 23 laps. There are just 11 laps left in this first stage here at Las Vegas Motor Speedway. Briscoe's advantage, 1.8 seconds over Christopher Bell. Then it's Ryan Blaney who runs in third. Fastest car on the racetrack, though, by far, is Denny Hamlin. He's in the fourth position. Daniel Suarez trying to fend off a challenge from Tyler Reddick. They run fifth and sixth. Bubba Wallace runs in seventh. Carson Hocevar is 8th, Austin Cedric is 9th, and Michael McDowell runs in 10th.
7: Chase Elliott has dropped to 11th, 12th is William Byron. In fact, Alex Bowman just got around him, so move Bowman to 12th, Byron to 13th. 14th is Chris Buescher, Riley Herbst 15th, Joey Logano 16th, Brad Keselowski 17th, Shane Van Gisbergen 18th, 19th is Cole Custer, Austin Hill rounds out the top 20.
3: Well, I told you Daniel Suarez was trying to fend off a challenge from Tyler Reddick. They just traded a little paint down the back straightaway. Reddick, though, pulled off the pass entering turn number three, so move Tyler Reddick up to third. As Brad, we watched them go down into turn number one, and they were arguing over that middle lane. Daniel Suarez wanted it. Tyler Reddick was able to hang just a few feet off of that back bumper. And then when they came off of turn number two, Reddick gave him a shot in that left rear quarter panel and loosened Daniel Suarez up. So I think those two are going to agree to disagree as Tyler Reddick gets the best of that battle and is moved into the top five.
7: Couple of Chase drivers right there racing for position. Chase Briscoe is leading the way. He last pitted on lap number 35, as did second place Christopher Bell. Ryan Blaney pitted on lap 41. Denny Hamlin with the fresher tires, as I mentioned, he's in fourth. He pitted on lap 46 along with Tyler Reddick. Ryan Blaney actually just ran the fastest lap the last time by, followed by Denny Hamlin, who is second quick on the racetrack. But the big question, Nick, with eight laps to go, coming to seven laps to go here in stage number one, can anyone catch Chase Briscoe?
3: Well, right now, some of those drivers that are going to try are getting around the slow car of Connor Zilich. In fact, Bell and Blaney, Andrew, they're trying to catch Briscoe, but they're also battling for second.
0: And this battle has been heating up, and don't look now, but Denny Hamlin has the rocket ship as he closes in on this three-way battle for second.
19: Yeah, Hamlin now making his way down the Nellis straightaway. He's going to catch these two before, obviously, this stage ends. He may even get second before it's all over with. His car really fast off turn four.
7: Every single point matters. Right now, he's catching Ryan Blaney. He's about 10 car lengths off the back bumper. Ryan Blaney catching Christopher Bell. That fight for second goes back to one.
0: Blaney got a great run down the straightaway. That will allow him to take a peek to the inside of Christopher Bell. He's not quite there yet. Bell's going to get a better run off of turn number two.
19: Yeah, separation between those two, maybe a car length and a half. Christopher Bell into turn three, bottom of the racetrack. That's where his car wants to go. Upstairs is Ryan Blaney as they come off of four.
3: Off of turn number four, Christopher Bell, strong charge in the bottom of the racetrack. He'll hold that second spot. Blaney used the momentum to close to within a car length as they race back into one.
0: Oh, now it's half a car length. Ryan Blaney might get a good run on Christopher Bell this time. Bell runs the middle groove of the racetrack. Whoa! Blaney had a huge moment. Big wiggle for him down low. He was able to save that race car.
19: Oh, that's going to draw Denny Hamlin oh so much closer now. The harder those two fight. Hamlin going to the bottom of the racetrack. He's going to be pretty close to Blaney all four.
7: Points leader Kyle Larson is struggling. He will not get a point in stage one. He's running 25th. Denny Hamlin would love to claim as many as he can. Currently running in fourth with four to go here in stage one.
0: Ryan Blaney is able to re-rack and reset here after that big moment one lap ago. He He's about four car lengths now back of Christopher Bell. Call it about 10 car lengths back is Denny Hamlin of Blaney.
19: Here they come down the Nella straightaway once again into turn number three. Blaney going to the top side of the racetrack, right up next to that bright yellow wall as he gets it fired off of turn four.
3: I mean, running inches from that wall to be exact, Pat. It's the extreme high line for Ryan Blaney. Christopher Bell sits about four car lengths ahead. And I'll tell you what, Andrew, I think they're both catching race leader Chase Briscoe.
0: They certainly are, Nick. That's exactly what I was about to say. It's about a 15 car length difference between Chase Briscoe, the leader, and Christopher Bell running in second.
19: So here's the leader midway down the backstretch, now into turn number three. Briscoe, bottom of the racetrack. He goes with his car. It's about 10, 12 car lengths back to second place. Ooh, and Denny Hamlin loses the back end of his race car, tries to hold on to it, takes it down out of the way, doesn't hit anything, and we still see no caution.
7: Caution has not come out yet. Denny Hamlin, a full 360. He gets his car righted. We continue racing here in stage number one. Two laps to go, but this is going to be hugely costly for Hamlin.
3: Yeah, absolutely, because he was poised to pick up seven stage points if he just sat there in the fourth position. Now he has tumbled all the way outside of the top 20. Meanwhile, here comes Chase Briscoe out of turn number four. He will take one final trip around Las Vegas to secure 10 valuable chase points. Andrew, here comes Briscoe, Bell, and Blaney into one.
0: It's not going to be enough for Christopher Bell to catch Chase Briscoe. Ryan Blaney trying to make one last effort on Christopher Bell as they all race down the back straightaway.
19: All right, it's been a great stage for Briscoe. Here he comes into turn number three. Takes that down number 19 car, bottom of the racetrack. Plenty of room between him and second place, Christopher Bell.
7: Chase Briscoe will see the green and white checkered flag and win stage number one here in the South Point 400. Christopher Bell, Ryan Blaney come home second and third. It's a long way back to Tyler Reddick, who will finish in fourth. And then he will be followed, Tyler Reddick, by Austin Cindric, who is able to get around Daniel Suarez. Suarez will finish the stage in sixth. Bubba Wallace will finish in seventh. Carson Hocevar eighth. Then it's Alex Bowman and Michael McDowell getting the final stage point in Patriot Mobile stage number one. 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
7: We reported to you earlier that Tyler Reddick was having voltage issues. He just came down pit road to do a four-tire change. Billy Scott is going to bring him back down pit road to actually work on that voltage issue. We'll give you more when we come back to Las Vegas Motor Speedway. 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
7: Back at Las Vegas Motor Speedway, Brad Gelly alongside Nick Yeoman. Problems for chase drivers in stage number one, and one of those is on pit road in front of Heather DeBoe.
20: And that's Tyler Reddick. I mentioned earlier he was having a voltage issue. At one point, it was only in the high 12s under green, and Billy Scott told everyone that is not going to be good enough. So they monitored it throughout the run. Now they have a crew member in the right side of the car to work on battery issues. They're putting the window back on. Car has fired up at this point, so now we'll see if that fixes the issue for the 45, but a tough break here for them. We'll see if they can battle back.
3: So, meanwhile, the leaders are all ducking off the racetrack and coming to pit lane. Chase Briscoe is going to bring them to pit lane, so more action in front of you, Heather. Actually, let's go to the middle of pit lane. Wendy Venturini.
8: Well, I have a lot of cars that are about to hit pit road. One of them, Ryan Blaney, said he was tighter than before. They're going to go back to where he started. He was in that third place position. He comes to a stop directly in front of me for those four tires and Sunoco Fuel. I also have Cole Custer down here trying to look at Chase Briscoe to see what adjustments they made. He said he was too free across the middle of turns one and two. Chase Briscoe also said his right rear tire felt squirmy. We do want to note the tires are heating up here in Las Vegas. Brent.
10: We got Denny Hamlin in. They said the only problem they see from his spin was the rear diffuser flap up. They fixed that right before he spun. He came on and said the car was really tight. He was frustrated with himself at the end of that stage with that spin that cost him position. Heather DeBoe.
20: And also in there was Daniel Suarez. He said he was lacking grip and the front just doesn't have what it needs. The back steps out a little, so he needed to be tightened up. And again, the 45, we're still monitoring the situation here for Tyler Reddick.
3: Appreciate that, Heather. Chase Briscoe wins the race off of pit lane ahead of Bubba Wallace in second. Daniel Suarez third. Ryan Blaney fourth. Alex Bowman fifth. Then it was Carson Hocevar, Chris Buescher, Christopher Bell, Joey Logano, and Michael McDowell. Also saw, Brad, a host of chase issues. I'll add Austin Cindric to the list as he had a slow pit stop. There were a couple crew members down on the ground. Looked a little sloppy down there for Team Penske.
7: Kyle Larson with handling issues. A long pit stop put him a lap down. He's back on the lead lap. Denny Hamlin a spin. Ty Gibbs speeding on pit road. Tyler Reddick, the voltage issues. Austin Cindric, you just mentioned a slow pit stop for him. We're going to update you with the leaderboard and take you into Cheddar stage number two when we come back to the South Point 400.
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3: Welcome back to Las Vegas Motor Speedway. It is the South Point Las Vegas 400. Let's get some more updates on pit lane. Heather DeBow, it was a frustrating first stage for Tyler Reddick.
20: Yes, it was, and they made three stops there. So they did the first stop to change tires. They came down a second time to change the battery. They came down a third time to make sure everything they did there was correct, but they also gave Tyler Reddick something that he could use to purge his cool suit should he continue to have voltage issues. He also just told the team, guys, remind me to keep drinking here throughout the race to prepare himself should he have to turn his cool suit off.
7: Thank you very much, Heather DeBow. Before we get into Cheddar Scratch Kitchen stage number two, let's give you a leaderboard update presented by Cheddar Scratch Kitchen. Cheddar serves home-style comfort food like homemade chicken pot pie, slow-smoked baby back ribs, and hand-breaded chicken tenders at prices that won't break the bank.
3: Stage one winner Chase Briscoe is going to restart your race leader. Daniel Suarez has had a really nice day. He runs in the second position. Ryan Blaney is third. Alex Bowman runs the fourth spot. The Hurricane Carson Hocevar is fifth. Sixth is Bubba Wallace. Seventh is Chris Buescher. Eighth is Christopher Bell. Ninth, meanwhile, is Joey Logano moves up. In fact, Bubba Wallace, I believe, just got sent to the rear of the field for equipment interference. So check that. He will fall outside of the top ten. So it'll be Bell seventh, Logano eighth, McDowell ninth, and Chase Elliott in 10th.
7: Field is going through the freeway insurance choose. The rest of the top 20, William Byron restarts in 11th, Shane Van Gisbergen. Then it's Cole Custer, Brad Keselowski, Austin Hill, Ty Gibbs, Riley Herbst, Kyle Larson, Austin Dillon, Ricky Stenhouse Jr. Before we go back to the Echo Park Automotive Restart Zone, let's check in with Napa Pit Reporter Wendy Venturini.
20: Austin Zindrick was happy with the balance. He came in 5th, but he is restarting in the 26th position. They had a slow stop on the right front tire. It got held up. They lowered the jack. The team was making their way around to the left side. They had to go back to the right side to finish that pit stop, so they lost a lot of ground on pit road. He'll restart 26th.
7: All right, thank you very much, Wendy Venturini. The field is in tow behind the 2026 Toyota Camry XSE Pace Car. Been a big day for Toyota. So far, they have led just about every single lap here today. The only one they didn't was when Ryan Blaney had it very briefly in a cycle of pit stops.
3: Here comes the field out of turn number four, about to enter the Echo Park Automotive Restart Zone. It'll be Chase Briscoe to the inside, Daniel Suarez to the outside, as we are getting set to restart the South Point 400. Here at Las Vegas in stage number two. Green flag is in the air, and Chase Briscoe's not wasting any time. A great launch, Andrew Kerlin, as he leads the field into turn one as Kyle Larson goes down below the apron.
0: Oh, yeah, Chase Briscoe shot out of the gun. It's chaos behind him. Side by side for second, it's Ryan and Daniel Suarez. The battle's on three wide behind them.
19: Briscoe half a car length now down the Nellis straightaway into turn three. Behind him, Suarez goes up and gives him a tap, actually shoots him forward off of turn number four.
7: Everyone trying to grab real estate here in the South Point 400. Chase Briscoe leads him back to the line. Then it's Daniel Suarez, Alex Bowman, Penske teammates side by side, Blaney inside Logano.
0: And they're two by two behind him as well, with Buescher and Hocevar racing each other. But the Penske teammates, Ryan Blaney's down low. Joey Logano's up high down the back straightaway.
19: That's a battle for fourth, and they stay side by side as they rocket down the Nellis straightaway into turn three. Three wide behind him momentarily. That battle doesn't loosen up any off turn four.
3: I mentioned Kyle Larson on that restart. He's running 14th. He took it all the way down to the grass as he's running mid-pack. Up front, though, clear sailing for Chase Briscoe, Daniel Suarez, and Alex Bowman.
0: And the best battle is still those Penske cars. Joey Logano cannot shake Ryan Blaney. Christopher Bell has a front row view of that, and he may jump in on the action here, Pat, as they race down the back.
19: Now right behind Bell is Hocevar in that line, working their way down to turn number three. Also, Chris Buescher is right there. Once again, now Logano will get separation, and he's in the fourth spot.
7: Blaney just caught in the wrong line. He dropped two spots, got passed by Logano, got passed by Christopher Bell. Now is getting passed by Carson Hocevar before he can tuck back in.
0: And these two drivers have history from just a few weeks ago. Let's see how aggressive they race each other. Blaney is down low. Hocevar runs the middle dirt of the racetrack. Two drivers.
19: They stay side by side with each other. Blaney on the inside, Hocevar to the outside. Hocevar at the middle of the racetrack in three and four, and they stay pretty much locked together off the corner.
3: Ryan Blaney will slide up in front of Carson Hocevar after out of turn number four. Meanwhile, battle for the lead is on. Andrew, here comes Daniel Suarez putting the pressure on Chase Briscoe.
0: Daniel Suarez all over the back bumper of Briscoe. He got a little bit aero blocked there, and that's going to allow Briscoe to just get away slightly from Suarez.
19: Yeah, that's a good call, Andrew. And Mac, that's exactly what Briscoe, he knew exactly where Suarez wanted to be. Now they're in turns three and and four. Separation first and second, about four car lengths.
7: Here we go, coming to 73 laps to go in stage number two, and we are joined here in the South Point 400 by the general manager of the South Point Hotel, Casino, Resort, and Spa. My favorite, Ryan, and that would be Mr. Ryan Browning. How you doing today?
1: I couldn't be better. This is so much fun. We just love being here.
7: Oh, we love you being here. We've had an awesome time, by the way. Most of us came in Thursday night, had a great blackjack tournament with the Brendan Gaughan Celebrity Blackjack Tournament on Friday night for Speedway Children's Charities and all the other awesome things that you guys have to offer as caution is out on the racetrack for debris. So a great time to have you up here now as we have a break in the action, Ryan. But I'll tell you what, the service we get, the hospitality, everything at South Point, truly second to none, and we can't thank you enough.
1: Well, we sure appreciate having you guys. And the Gaughan family, Michael and Paula Gaughan own the South Point, and they're so decades of racing history, and it means a lot to them. So when we put our name on this race, it wasn't just slapping that beautiful big logo in the infield right there. It was something that we were going to fully commit to. And so by doing that, we want to make sure our package holders, you guys that come out, are going to have the best time. We do the Celebrity Blackjack Tournament. We brought brought a Clydesdale into the sports book on Thursday night. And then obviously culminating today, our South Point booth, all of my employees that have full-time jobs, but they fully commit hundreds of hours a year to this race to make sure it is an exceptional experience for our fans, for NASCAR fans, for the partners, Las Vegas Motor Speedway, Patrick Lindsay, the Smith family. It's just such an amazing relationship. It makes it a lot of fun, and we really appreciate being a part of it.
3: Ryan, let's talk a little about those packages, because as I walked around the South Point, I'm seeing a lot of race fans that have taken advantage of the opportunity to not only come out here to Las Vegas Motor Speedway, but enjoy the South Point.
1: It is, and they're already on sale for 2027, so get them fast, because we sell out, and we could always get more tickets, but we're at our hotel room. So the weekend, we did sell out, and the fun thing is, we say, stay where the race should stay, and I had a guy bought a package like, I rode down the elevator with Richard Childress, and he was so excited, and it's cool that this sport, you can get up and close and personal with the drivers, or the team owners, and the pit crews, and everybody's right there at the South Point as well, sitting down at blackjack, playing with them. It's just such a special relationship, and it's one of my favorite weekends of the year.
7: Yeah, and I don't think what people understand is just how much happens at the South Point. I was telling Sally Gaughan the other day, one of the more entertaining things for me is to go up and down the elevator, walk through the casino, and see whatever convention you might have. As Nick and I were actually going out to the track today, we're sitting in the valet line watching a husband and wife load up all of their bowling equipment. Hell yeah. With the professional lanes that you have. My son is staying there as well. He's working this weekend, and he took advantage of the movie theater up there on the second floor. I mean, there is way more than casino games and great restaurants and all of that.
1: It is amazing. Thursday night, we did the Clydesdale in the sports book. We had a bowling tournament going on. We had a pool party. We had the West Coast Motorsports Hall of Fame dinner, which is an amazing event. And then people don't know, realize we're actually right now currently at night filming the American Ninja Warrior Finals. So while hosting the South Point 400. So what we can do at the South Point, really just such an amazing property. And all of our employees, my team is absolutely spectacular. To be able to do that many things and do it so well, we just couldn't be more proud.
7: All right, pit road is going to be open. If you can hang out for just a second, because we want to talk about those packages coming up for the 2027 season. We don't want to miss any action on the racetrack as we are under caution for the third time here. And it looks like we are going to have a lot of cars from the front row, including Daniel Suarez. He'll be the first one down, Heather DeBoe.
20: Yeah, Daniel Suarez is the first one in on my end of pit road, electing to pit here. The team going to work on right side tires, it looks like, here for the 7 and fuel.
7: All right, Wendy Venturini, who's in front of you?
14: Austin Hill decided to come down pit road. Noah Gragson, who is in a backup car, and his team worked late last night, early this morning, to get this backup car prepared for him. Also, it looks like any other takers on your end, Brett McMillan?
10: Yeah, Carson Hocevar said the car had been tight. He came down. They gave right side tires and an air pressure adjustment. Ty Gibbs also in, getting right side tires.
3: So among those takers, Daniel Suarez, Alex Bowman, Ty Gibbs, Carson Hocevar, Chase Elliott, Michael McDowell, Kyle Larson, Austin Cindric all opt to come down pit lane. Brad, that's going to hand the top spot back to Chase Briscoe, Joey Logano, and Alex Bowman. Check that, Christopher Bell. Those are going to be your top three after this pit sequence.
7: All right, so Ryan Browning, before we let you go back and continue to give great hospitality in the South Point suite, tell us again about 2027. We've got the Pennzoil 400 in March, the South Point 400 coming back in October as well.
1: Yep, Pennzoil 400, that's our second favorite Las Vegas race weekend of the year. We do sell packages for that. It's basically the same thing. You have options for where you want to sit in the stands. We provide transportation. We're going to drop you off of the track. We're going to bring you right back to the South Point. It's a fantastic deal, which is why they do sell out fast. So if you're interested, go to the website, take a look, and then give us a call if you want to book both for March and then, of course, the 2027 South Point 400 as well.
7: Thank you so much. And by the way, you mentioned the Clydesdales a couple of times. The coolest thing is out at the South Point display, meeting Diesel which is the lead horse of, like, the number one Clydesdale team. Those are the ones we'll see in Super Bowl commercials and all of that. It is so cool what you guys do.
1: They are majestic. We have them several times a year. The Budweiser team, they're just so amazing. They let us do a lot of fun stuff with those amazing animals, and we appreciate them being here so all the fans can enjoy.
7: Now I'll have the Budweiser theme song going through my head for the rest of the South Point 400. That'll work out well. Ryan Grounding, General Manager of the South Point Hotel, Casino, and Spa, thank you so much.
1: Thank you all very much.
7: All right, Nick, here we go. We've got more racing. We've got more chase drivers having issues and performing well and all of that.
3: Yeah, just blown away by the amount of strategy that we have seen just in a stage and a half here at Las Vegas Motor Speedway. And again, if you joined us late, it's been a host of issues. Kyle Larson had a long pit stop, had some handling issues. He did fall a lap down, is now back on the lead lap, but still running in the 23rd position. Denny Hamlin looked like the fastest car on the racetrack. He had a spin in turn number four, didn't hit anything, but he's starting to try to charge his way back up through the field as well. Right now, Denny Hamlin being shown in the 12th position. Tyler Reddick has had voltage issues. Ty Gibbs got popped for speeding on pit lane. So a lot going on here in stage one and now two here are the South Point 400.
7: No question about that. 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
3: I mean, you teed it up perfectly, Brad, because the Bass Pro Shops car is out front. That is Chase Briscoe. He has led 50 laps so far today, more than anybody. He is going to restart with the race lead. Joey Logano runs in second. Christopher Bell is third. Ryan Blaney runs in fourth. Chris Buescher is fifth. Shane Van Gisbergen has cycled his way up to the sixth position. Brad Keselowski seventh. Riley Herbst is eighth. Ricky Stenhouse Jr. ninth. And Austin Hill is going to restart 10th.
7: Eric Jones runs in 11th. Denny Hamlin is 12th. Austin Dillon 13th. Tyler Reddick 14th. 15th, Bubba Wallace. Daniel Suarez, 16th. Alex Bowman, 17th. 18th is Josh Berry in a backup car. Ty Gibbs is 19th. 20th, Carson Hocevar.
3: 21st is Chase Elliott. 22nd is Michael McDowell. 23rd, Kyle Larson. Austin Cindric's 24th. 25th is William Byron. 26th is Cole Custer. Ross Chastain is 27th. Then it's Noah Gregson, A.J. Allmendinger, and Ryan Preece.
7: And as we go to 31st, John Hunter Nemechek. Todd Gilliland is 32nd. Check that. Josh Berry has dropped back down. He will restart as the last car on the lead lap. Cody Ware, minus one. Ty Dillon, minus one in 34th. Zane Smith was the reason for our first caution. He's minus two laps in 35th. And Connor Zilich has just simply not had speed today. He is two laps down, running in 36th.
3: That car's looked terrible. I'm not going to pull any punches. I mean, he has simply been in the way. A lot of the front runners, that car has been ill-handling. Pat Patterson, you're never ill-handling, my friend. Looks like they're stacked up two by two behind that 2026 Toyota Camry pace car.
15: Oh, I'm happy to report, too, we got a nice little Nevada breeze blowing right now as we get ready to restart this race. Fans are up on their feet. Lights are off on the pace car. Joey Logano up here right alongside Chase Briscoe. We're ready to fire them off and get them going again here at the mile and a half.
7: We will restart with 67 laps to go here in Cheddar Scratch Kitchen stage number two. Chase Briscoe, the control car, through the Echo Park Automotive restart zone. Briscoe gets a nice jump with a bump from Christopher Bell. Joey Logano, Ryan Blaney run on the outside.
0: Bell's going to try to follow Briscoe into turn number one, but he's going to have to deal with Joey Logano first. They're side by side for the second position, and they may go three wide here. Here's SBG looking for position.
15: Joey Logano, rather, has got the second spot. Bell right behind him. SVG is in line on the bottom. Ryan Blaney charging now, trying to take that fourth spot.
3: Boy, just saw Carson Hocevar almost got squeezed into the wall by Alex Bowman as he was rim riding. That's about 20 cars deep as it is a hornet's nest back there. Everything behind Chase Briscoe, your race leader.
0: They continue to fist fight for position. Best battle on the racetrack right now is looking to be in the back half of the top 10. Austin Hill with the inside of Brad Keselowski.
15: Keselowski on the outside out next to the wall. Right in front of them is William Byron and also Christopher Bell now trying to hold on to that fourth spot. Blaney challenging.
7: Daniel Suarez on the freshest tires is mowing his way through the field. He's worked his way back up into the top 10. But let's go further up front. A battle for third. It's Blaney on the outside of Bell.
0: Neither one wants to give the spot up. Bell drives it in deep into turn number one, and he will easily secure the third position. Now SVG looks on Ryan Blaney for four.
15: Yeah, Now he's trying to challenge there. Right behind him is Chris Buescher and William Byron. Riley Hurts. They work the bottom of the racetrack off the corner and back to the stripe.
3: Chase Briscoe with the lead off of turn four by about four car lengths over Joey Logano. Another four back to Christopher Bell. And it's a good battle for fourth as Ryan Blaney trying to fend off the challenge from Shane Van Gisbergen.
0: Shane Van Gisbergen wants the spot. He's about a car length behind him. And the battle between Brad Keselowski and Riley Hurts behind them is a good one, Pat Patterson.
15: Yeah, it is. SVG in the Red Bull colors today. He challenges once again Blaney behind him. Keselowski and Hurts get after each other off the corner as well.
7: Brad Keselowski ducking underneath Riley Hurts. He takes away the seventh spot as they come across the start-finish line. 63 to go. Daniel Suarez once again on the move. He's driven to the inside of Bubba Wallace into one.
0: There's not a lot of room between these two drivers shoved up against the bottom end of the racetrack. Suarez down low. Here's Bubba Wallace running the middle group. Suarez tries to clear him, but he can't.
15: He works the back stretch now, and he's going to make that pass into turn three. Moving back one spot, and that's where you'll find Ty Gibbs working the bottom of the racetrack.
3: Boy, Bubba Wallace is looking aggressive, getting around Daniel Suarez. Now carves to the bottom, trying to pass Alex Bowman and take that ninth spot. Ty Gibbs trying to come with them as they go racing into turn one.
0: They're still wheel-to-wheel. Bubba Wallace is a man with the plan right now, looking at the inside of Alex Bowman. Just about a groove off the white line on the bottom of the racetrack. Still wheel-to-wheel.
15: They stay locked together down the back stretch and into turn three. Here goes Gibbs trying to get twofer. Couldn't get it done. Bubba went downstairs to block that maneuver.
7: Ty Gibbs tried to take him three wide. Let's go up front. Christopher Bell now on the attack of Joey Logano for second.
0: Bell is there. He has narrowed it down to just half a car length on Joey Logano. Logano shuts the faucet, and Bell will pay the price for it as he throws a big block down the back straightaway.
15: So that separates them out. The top seven or eight cars now working their way down the backstretch. Not a two-car battle. Logano still holding on to that second spot, and Bell pulling a little bit away from him.
3: And we got a car up against the outside wall. Alex Bowman is slow. Nice evasive maneuver by Carson Hocevar to slide to the inside. Bowman recoiling as Austin Cindric goes to the inside of Stenhouse. They go four wide trying to avoid Bowman's car.
0: What a move by Austin Cindric, Pat. Looking further ahead. Battle for second is on in front of you.
15: Right down the backstretch they go, and here goes Christopher Bell trying to make the move to the bottom of the racetrack. He wants the second spot away from Joey Logano. He's going to take it away off turn four.
7: I don't know how Alex Bowman kept his car off the wall, but I don't think he hit it, and he goes right back after it. Several cars passed Alex Bowman. Ross Chastain, the most recent, but Alex Bowman is right back under attack. Let's look in front of them, however. Tyler Reddick on the move again. He looks to the outside of Austin Cindric in one.
0: They're wheel-to-wheel for that spot in the mid-pack. Austin Cindric is low. Tyler Reddick tries to follow him. Cindric will clear Reddick, though.
15: Ross Chastain right behind Reddick as they move their way into turn at number three. Top side of the racetrack is where Reddick is trying to make it work as they come off four.
3: Reddick will stay up top, but again, I mean, the battling and the action, Brad, mid-pack is just crazy. To kind of reset, Alex Bowman was up against the outside wall. I think you're right. I thought he hit it. He might have just got out of the throttle big time to avoid it, and that stacked up everything. And as they came through the tri-oval, Austin Cindric almost put it in the grass, tried to get below Ricky Stenhouse Jr. I thought we were going to have a four- or five-car accident right there.
7: You know, the new term for being back in the pack is being out there in the dog pound. A couple of Hendrick teammates are in there right now. They are aggressively trying to work their way back forward. Both Kyle Larson and William Byron, we have been watching them carve their way through the field. They're running 23rd and 24th. But, Nick, I don't think there is a place on the racetrack where those two drivers have not tried to put their car.
3: No, and Kyle Larson's been especially aggressive heading down into turn number one. He's kicked up a lot of dust going down below the apron. But, again, not making up a ton of ground, as you pointed out. He runs in 22nd. Denny Hamlin's got one of the fastest cars on the racetrack. He runs in 19th. Your top five here at Las Vegas in the South Point 400. It's Chase Briscoe over Christopher Bell, Joey Logano, Ryan Blaney, and Shane Van Gisbergen.
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7: Welcome back to the South Point 400 here at Las Vegas Motor Speedway alongside Nick Yeoman. My name is Brad Gilley. Andrew Curlin, Pat Patterson calling the play-by-play up in the turns. Our Napa pit reporters, Wendy Venturini, Heather DeBow, and Brett McMillan. 52 laps to go here in stage number two. Chase Briscoe has led the most laps here today at 67, and right now he enjoys a 2.1-second lead over his teammate Christopher Bell. Nick, one of the storylines in this race, Chase drivers who have had issues. We could even start with our pole-winning driver, Denny Hamlin.
3: You can add another one to the list, too. Just saw William Byron kind of tag the wall out of turn number two. He's struggling right now, running in the 20th position. But you're right. It really starts with the top two in points. Kyle Larson had an extended stay on pit lane. Some handling issues caused for a longer stop. He has not fought his way back into the top 20 yet, being running in the 22nd position. And then for Denny Hamlin, he was running inside the top five, looking really good in stage number one. Complaining of some tight conditions, running that outside groove in turns three and four, that car just stepped out on him. Hamlin very fortunate not to hit the wall or get hit by anyone else. His charge back to the front has been slow going as well. He runs in the 18th position. So, Brad, this is why we're not handing the championship trophy to anyone quite yet, because Denny Hamlin, Kyle Larson, they've been the best over the last couple weeks of the season, but they have not had good days so far in Las Vegas.
7: They have not had good days. Ty Gibbs, a speeding penalty. Bubba Wallace, a penalty on pit road. Tyler Reddick having voltage issues with his car. And as we look up front, Chase Briscoe, Christopher Bell, Ryan Blaney, Joey Logano, all Chase drivers in the top four. Shane Van Gisbergen, a non-Chase driver, he's running fifth right now. Chris Buescher, RFK, has struggled a bit during this chase. He's actually running in the sixth spot. Riley Herbst, Las Vegas native, he's really waving a flag for 2311 Racing. In fact, he is the top driver out of that shop right now, running in seventh. His teammate Bubba Wallace runs in eighth. Brad Keselowski, Carson Hocevar round out the top ten. The big news this week, Brad Keselowski not returning to RFK Racing. He spoke with us yesterday during our qualifying show. Talked about a big interest for him in continuing to drive a race car. A lot of rumors swirling around with Brad Keselowski, and quite honestly, these rumors are more of wouldn't it be cool if kind of rumors. There is nothing set in stone other than Brad Keselowski will not return to the organization.
3: And Brad, to his credit, went and spoke to the assembled media in the media center for a good 15-20 minutes earlier today, but didn't glean a lot from the answers from Brad Keselowski, keeping it kind of tight to the vest. There is definitely more to the story there. We're going to find out, but clearly right now, not a lot of folks from RFK or Brad Keselowski want to talk about it, but certainly it's the divorce that we've talked about all week long that I think caught a lot of people by surprise.
7: Yeah, I think that did catch a lot of people by surprise. And the best thing you can do if you want to find a new job in a race car is run well. And right now, Brad Keselowski just outside of the top 10, running in the 11th spot here with 46 laps to go in stage number two. We're not even to the halfway point of the South Point 400. 400, and I'm happy about that because we've seen some amazing racing right now. We've been slowed only three times for cautions. The first, Zane Smith. He had a spin in stage number one. Denny Hamlin's spin right before the end of stage number one did not bring

0: Blaney feels a little bit snug, but he is saying that the top lane is no good for him. Brett McMillan?
1: Carson Osabar's team feels like they're in good shape to win this stage. They came in and pitted during that last caution period, put two tires on. But they're telling Carson that everybody in front of you, and he's in ninth place right now, everybody in front of you is going to have to pit before the end of this stage. You just need to take care of your tires and don't worry about fuel, and you'll be in good shape. Heather DeVoe.
2: And Chris Buescher, the prior run to this, was a little tight in traffic and in dirty air, but he just came over the radio and said the balance feels good, and the team told him your lap times are picking up, and he's in that fifth position.
3: Thank you very much, Heather DeBoe, Wendy Venturini, and Brett McMillan. Let's pause 10 seconds for station identification. 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

0: Welcome back to Las Vegas Motor Speedway. Alongside Brad Gilley, I'm Nick Yeoman. Joining us in the turns, Andrew Kurland and Pat Patterson, our NAP Auto Parts pit reporters, Heather DeBow, Wendy Venturini, and Brett McMillan. Right now, we've got 42 laps to go in Cheddar's Scratch Kitchen stage number two, and Chase Briscoe starting to dominate. He's got a 1.6-second lead over Christopher Bell. Then it's Ryan Blaney in third, Joey Logano fourth, Chris Buescher is fifth, Shane Van Gisbergen runs in sixth, although not sure he's going to keep that spot for very long. As I look at a turn one and two, Bubba Wallace just took that spot away from him. So Bubba's up to sixth, Van Gisbergen back to seventh, Riley Herbst is eighth, Austin Cindric is ninth, and Carson Hocevar runs in tenth. And Brad, starting to see a little action down on pit lane. In fact, Brett McMillan, you've got a couple cars headed your way.
1: Brett. Go ahead,
2: Brett. Brad Keselowski has come in. He said the car was really good in the center of the corners. He needed a little help on the exit to get him a four-tire change, air pressure adjustment. Michael McDowell's also in. They're finishing up his four-tire change with an air pressure adjustment for him, Heather DeBow.
3: And Chris Buescher mentioned that balance being good here, so just an air pressure adjustment for him for Goodyear tires and Sunoco fuel.
1: Thank you very much, Brett and Heather. Want to point out that we had a handful of cars pit on lap number 95. They haven't really moved very far forward. Austin Cindric is running eighth, but they can go the distance potentially on Sunoco fuel. Heather DeBow.
3: And Joey Logano reported to Paul Wolf that he was just a little bit free that run. So Paul reported back to him, we will tighten you up on this green flag pit stop. Four Goodyear tires, Sunoco fuel, and a tear-off. Wendy Venturini.
4: Shane Van Gisbergen has been pretty quiet on the radio. Their team goes to work. Four tires and fuel for SVG. The last time he needed adjustment, it was to tighten him up. And he is down and away.
1: Thank you very much, Wendy. We appreciate that. So we should expect to see more cars coming in. In fact, more of them are ducking off the racetrack. I see Tyler Reddick coming in with his Jordan-sponsored car. We've got another Toyota running down pit road right in front of him as well. So we'll get some more updates. Ty Gibbs is the other Toyota coming in. But first, let's hear from Reddick and Heather DeBow.
3: Yeah, the team's still monitoring the voltage situation for Tyler Reddick. And he also asked for another bottle of water. But the only thing he mentioned on handling is that he's just uneasy on how those tires have been this run. Brett McMillan.
2: Ty Gibbs said the car has been a little bit free to get him a four-tire change and an air pressure adjustment. He got two tires last time he was here. This should take care of that. And he heads back out. It was a 10.2-second stop.
0: Riley Herbst has had a nice day running inside the top 15. He's coming in for routine service. Still waiting for the race leader, Chase Briscoe. And right on cue, he will jump out of the throttle, peel off the banking, and bring that Bass Pro Shops Toyota car to pit lane. It's been a phenomenal day for Chase Briscoe. He has led 82 laps so far, Wendy Venturini.
4: Yes, we just reported that the balance was really killing his right front tire on the exit. Chase Briscoe is going to come to a stop directly in front of me. The crew goes to work on the right-hand side. They're going to pull a tear-off. The crew now comes around to the left-hand side. Nothing but an air pressure adjustment for Chase Briscoe. He is down and away, Brett McMillan.
2: Bubba Wallace has come in. He's been pretty happy with the car during this run. They're already on the right side of the car. Finished up there already. Well, a little bit slow. Had to go back and hit that right rear again. Now they're finishing up on the left side, packing it full of Sunoco fuel as he leaves.
1: Denny Hamlin also in, the pole-winning driver. He had struggles earlier when he spun, getting a four-tire change. But we have more cars in front of Wendy Venturini.
4: Ryan Blaney was tight in one and two, three and four. He was a little bit more free. The crew is kind of tight on the left side of the wall, it appears.

0: earth, but they got at the four tire change and a solid stop. Ryan Blaney is down and away from that third place position. Brett McMillan.
1: Christopher Bell's crew on the ready, standing on the wall, watching him come down pit road. At the beginning of this run, he was tight, but as the run went on, he got loose. So they're going to make an adjustment for that as he comes to a stop in his pit stall. Tear off, gone for the front windshield. They finished up on the right side, coming around to the left side now. Stop going smooth so far. Left side tires on. Jack is gone. 10.3 second stop for Bell.
2: So right now, Austin Cindric has assumed the lead. He last pitted on lap number 95. Should be able to go to the distance on Sunoco Fuel. We saw a couple of years ago, this turn into, I'm not going to call it quite a fuel strategy race. Joey Logano won. Christopher Bell might have had the faster car. And Paul Wolf stretched the fuel. But if you listen to him afterwards, Paul Wolf says, I don't know why more people didn't run out that final stage. We were fine.
3: It wasn't a fuel strategy race, but there was a lot of strategy involving the fuel. Is that what you're saying, Brett?
2: Yeah, I like the way you phrase that, Nick.
3: I don't know if that makes a lick of sense, but I know what you're saying. Yeah, it was a different strategy for Joey Logano's crew and left a lot of people's heads scratching how he got it done. And I think in the debrief afterwards, you're right, a lot of teams thinking, why didn't we do that? And ultimately, it resulted in Joey Logano picking up a fourth win here at Las Vegas Motor Speedway.
2: Well, now that we've been through that cycle of the cars who had last pitted on lap 83, let's give you a rundown. In fact, all of the top 13 cars last pitted on lap number 95. Austin Cindric leads Carson Hocevar, Chase Elliott running in third. Fourth is Daniel Suarez. William Byron is fifth. This cycle's Kyle Larson also up into the top 10. He runs in sixth. Alex Bowman just passed Ross Chastain for seventh. Eighth is Ross Chastain. A.J. Allmendinger is ninth. Noah Gregson is 10th.
3: Ryan Preece is 11th. Cole Custer is 12th. Todd Gilliland, the final car working that alternate strategy, he runs in 13th. Then you get to all the cars that have pitted. Chase Briscoe runs 14th. Christopher Bell, 15th. Chris Buescher, 16th. Joey Logano, 17th. Ryan Blaney is 18th. Bubba Wallace, 19th. And Shane Van Gisbergen in the 20th spot.
2: And we now have 31 laps to go here in stage number 2 of the South Point 400.
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2: Back at Las Vegas Motor Speedway, it is the South Point 400. We've got about 14 cars working an alternate strategy, but some of them are coming to pit lane, including a pair of Spire teammates, as both Carson Hocevar and Daniel Suarez, who have had good days, they are getting service. Brett McMillan, Hocevar's pulling into his pit box now.
3: Yeah, they called an audible on this one. Instead of going for the win at the end of the stage, they have come in, and they're going to make it a four-tire change for Hocevar. We're already right on the left side. A little bit of trouble getting that left rear tire off, and now he peels out. Heather DeBoe.
4: And the same thing happened over here for Suarez, the teammate of Carson Hocevar. They were going to try to make it to the end as well, but they opted to come in and get four Goodyear tires and fuel.
5: Thank you very much. We just watched a swarm of cars come in front of us. Kyle Larson, last pitted lap 95. He's running in fourth. Denny Hamlin, minus one lap down. He pitted on lap 129. Nick, Hamlin is aggressively trying to get back on the lead lap the honest way. That was some pretty tight racing.
2: Yeah, especially through the tri-oval here. It got very, very tight. Brett McMillan, let's get an update from you on pit lane.
3: Well, Christopher Bell is now having problems with this power steering. Sounds like the power steering has gone out on that car. You know, if you didn't have power steering to start with, it would be okay. But when the power steering goes out, it makes it that much harder. And with this heat, that's going to be a challenge. But hey, Nick, he's young.
2: That's right. And we're talking about beauty and age and all of the above. But, boy, Brad, you can add another name to the list of chase drivers who are experiencing some issues. That's going to be a long rest of the afternoon for Christopher Bell.
5: It is going to be a long rest of the afternoon. There is no question about this. Nick, I want to point this out. If these drivers can make it to the end of Cheddar Stage number 2, 23 laps to go. We're talking about the drivers who last pitted on lap number 95. That is going to end up pinning a lot of drivers a lap down, because they're likely going to have to pit as well, as most of those stops happen somewhere between laps 126 and laps 129. Drivers a lap down right now: Ty Gibbs, Denny Hamlin, Carson Hocevar, and Daniel Suarez. Let's get an update from Pit Road and Napa Pit Reporter Heather DeBoe.
4: And for teammates William Byron and Kyle Larson, I just checked in with both of those teams. Now, William Byron, he took scuffs on that last stop, and Rudy Fugel told him during that stop he would be right on the edge of making it on fuel. I also just checked again with the five, and they are also right on their number for fuel. So those teammates looking to run it out to the end of the stage.
2: We see Ross Chastain. He says no more. Another one of those drivers going a little bit long with the alternate strategy. He's going to bring that Tootsie's Chevrolet for Trackhouse Racing to pit lane for some routine service. So again, Austin Cindric is your race leader over Chase Elliott, William Byron, Kyle Larson, and A.J. Allmendinger. All of those drivers last pitted on lap 95. Alex Bowman runs in sixth. Then you get to Chase Briscoe. He's the first driver that pitted on lap 129. So Briscoe's starting to charge his way through some of these drivers that are going long. But Brad, ultimately we both think that this could equalize once we get to the end of the stage for these drivers that are going long.
5: We talked in our Sunoco fuel strategy. The Sunoco fuel tank can go 70 laps here. But here's the question. These teams who have come in that had pitted on lap 95, had they actually filled up their cars? That is part of a pit stop strategy. You don't always necessarily get the tank full. If you don't do that, you can't go the full 70 laps. I was thinking to myself, well, no question, if Kyle Larson, William Byron, Austin Cindric can go all the way, they're going to have to pay that fuel tax, and they're going to have to probably have a longer pit stop. That'll be okay if they can trap a lot of these drivers one lap down. Some of these other teams having to come down likely did not top off their tanks when they came down the last time. That is a normal part of the strategy week in and week out. But if you're wondering, well, why are they coming in if they had a window of 70 laps to be able to go to the end of the stage? That doesn't mean that they actually topped off their tanks of fuel with Sunoco, and that's why we're seeing a lot more pit stops.
2: We mentioned Denny Hamlin, one of those drivers who right now is trapped a lap down. He's the final car on the lead lap, running in 20th. He can see race leader Austin Cindric, who is right ahead of him with 19 laps to go. go. And, Andrew, I would imagine Hamlin would be pretty antsy to get around our race leader in 1 and 2.
6: Denny is taking no prisoners on his march to get back on the lead lap. A few laps ago, he nudged Brad Keselowski out of the way. There are no more cars between Hamlin and Cindric now.
7: Yeah, call it about, 12, maybe 13 distance. But right now, it looks like Austin Cindric is going to head to the pit road. No, he stays out on the racetrack. And Hamlin closes it down right in front of you guys.
5: Austin Cindric will come across, 17 laps to go. Denny Hamlin right on his back bumper as Hamlin's about to get back on the lead lap the honest way.
6: Denny Hamlin's going to work to the outside of Austin Cindric and is now officially back on the lead lap. Denny Hamlin in the hunt once again here in Vegas.
7: Yeah, he moves on now from Cindric. He's got a long way to go before he'll find any more traffic. Here's Hamlin down at the bottom of the racetrack. Cindric, meanwhile, right behind him. His car wiggles just a little bit off of turn 3 and 4.
2: Yeah, certainly the pace is gone for Austin Cindric's car as he's going super long. But, Brad, I think we both feel like that was an important pass for Denny Hamlin to get back on the lead lap.
5: I think Hosovar is the next one who's about to do that. They're back in one.
6: Hosovar is closing in on Austin Cindric, calling about 12 car lengths. He might be able to catch him in front of Pat Patterson.
7: Yeah, down the back stretch they go. Hosovar's closing in relatively quick into turn 3 now. Bottom of the racetrack is where Cindric is. Here's Hosovar closing it down to about 2 car lengths.
2: Hosovar's got a nice run off of turn number 4. Pulls to within a car length of Austin Cindric. Pops to the outside. Now looks inside, and he'll charge to the bottom to get his lap back. So move Carson Hosovar in that 21st position. Back to the lead lap. Still waiting for pit stops and staring down the end of stage number 2. It's Austin Cindric, Chase Elliott, William Byron, Kyle Larson, and Chase Briscoe, your top 5 in the South Point 400.
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5: Las Vegas Motor Speedway has turned into a strategy race similar to what we see on a high tire wear track like Richmond Raceway, and we are definitely here for it. We have 13 laps to go in stage number 2 of the South Point 400. 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
5: Back in Las Vegas Motor Speedway, Brad Gilley alongside Nick Yeoman. 10 to go here in stage number 2. Brett McMillan, Wendy Venturini, Heather DeBow, our Napa pit reporters, Andrew Curlin, Pat Patterson, calling the action in the turns. And Nick, most of the teams who have come through pit road on that last green flag cycle are starting to unlap themselves naturally. Brad Keselowski has done it. Riley Herbst has done it. Daniel Suarez has done it. We saw Carson Hosovar and Denny Hamlin do it as well. So they're not going to be trapped a lap down. down here at the end of the stage.
2: Yeah, that's the good news. The bad news is they're going to sacrifice the opportunity to pick up some stage points. That is the play for drivers like Cindric, Elliott, Byron, and Larson, who are going extremely long. Here's the thing, though, Brad, is Austin Cindric roars out of turn number four. He's going to come to the start-finish line with eight laps to go in the stage. Keeping my eye on that Bass Pro Shops Toyota car of Chase Briscoe. He has now worked his way up to third. In fact, Andrew Curlin, he's going to try to take second away from Chase Elliott in turn number one.
6: Chase Briscoe is coming in a hurry. Lots of lap cars, but Chase Elliott could put up no fight against Chase Briscoe. He easily gets around Chase Elliott.
7: Yeah, Briscoe made Elliott look like he was tied to a stump there. There really wasn't any kind of fight at all. And he just keeps on keeping on. Bottom of the racetrack. Here comes Briscoe off the fourth corner.
5: It is going to be seven laps to go in stage number two. Chase Briscoe is reeling him in. He is only 4 seconds behind race leader Austin Cindric right now as they head back to turn number one.
6: Yeah, and 4 seconds against a slow Austin Cindric just trying to make it to the end of this stage. Cindric passed me, and here comes Briscoe passing my position. Briscoe's down the back straightaway.
7: Yeah, if he doesn't get held up, Briscoe may be able to get there. It's a long way to get to Cindric, who's just exiting four. Briscoe in the middle of three and four.
2: He's running out of time, though, out of turn four. There's 6 laps to go in the stage for Austin Cindric, and Chase Briscoe's got to pick through a lot of lap traffic, got around Eric Jones. He'll dive into turn number one and try to catch Connor Zilich's slow car.
6: Cindric is also under fire in front of him, getting passed by Austin Dillon and Todd Gillen. So Cindric Gillen with some lap traffic the opposite direction, you think.
7: So here's the leader, Austin Cindric, into turn number three. Briscoe now turning his car into turn number three. And the leader exits four back to the stripe.
5: 5 laps to go here in stage number two. Chase Briscoe won the first stage. He wants to win the second one. Last time, the gap, 3.5 seconds. This time by for Chase Briscoe. He's whittled it down to 2.5.
6: Austin Cindric and team hit the nail on the head in terms of making it to the end of the stage. The question is, can they win the stage? Chase Briscoe has 4 lap cars in between him and the race leader.
7: Cindric working his way down the Pinellas straightaway now into turn number three, midway through it. Briscoe is, he can see the leader, but can he catch him?
2: It is down to about 2.4 seconds out of turn number four. Austin Cindric with 4 to go in the stage. Chase Briscoe is charging. Andrew, he's got to get around 3 lap cars to get a chance at Austin Cindric.
6: Chase Briscoe is there. This may come down to the wire. Austin Cindric in a bright orange vehicle is getting closer and closer out of the windshield to Chase Briscoe.
7: There's no doubt, Mamon, Briscoe has time. If nothing else fools him here, as he closes it in turn number three, he's going to have Cindric by the time he gets back to you, Andrew, in just a minute.
5: I think it's going to happen this lap. 3 laps to go in stage number two. Chase Briscoe trying to sweep both of them. Call it 3 car lengths to leader Austin Cindric.
6: I'm calling it game, set, match in this corner right here. Chase Briscoe loads it up to the outside group. New race leader Briscoe goes around Austin Cindric and powers by him.
7: And Cindric did all he could do to try to time it out, but he was not playing on the same time that the 19 was. Here's Briscoe down to the bottom in 3 and 4, headed back to the stripe.
2: And that is the difference in 34 lap pressure tires for Chase Briscoe, who has dominated today. He will lead this lap. It's his 83rd lap led of the day. 2 to go, Andrew, here in stage number two.
6: No pressure for Chase Briscoe. All he's got to do is put together solid corners these final 2 laps of the stage. He comes up on the lap vehicle of Austin Hill.
7: Yeah, Josh Berry's right in front of Hill, and no problem for Cindric. Works his way down into turn number three, goes up to the top side of the racetrack, brings the number 19 Toyota back out of turn four.
5: One to go in stage number two. I want to document Christopher Bell has worked his way up to third. His power steering completely out as the leader heads back to one.
6: Chase Briscoe was so good last weekend in Kansas and came just up short, and right now is on track to try to have a perfect race. Chase Briscoe races off at turn number two for the final time in stage number two.
7: Here comes Briscoe underneath the big American flag, which is now completely out there where everyone can see, into turn number three. Bottom of the racetrack for Briscoe as he exits four. No problem here.
2: It's going to be a 20 stage point day for Chase Briscoe out of turn number four as he'll see the green and white checkered flag and win Cheddar Scratch Kitchen stage number two. Briscoe picks up 10 more stage points. Austin Cindric finishes second. Christopher Bell third. Ryan Blaney fourth. Bubba Wallace fifth. Joey Logano sixth. And it's Chase Chase Elliott, William Byron, Chris Buescher, and Kyle Larson gets 1 point right at the gun, Brad, here in stage two.
5: Stage number two presented by Cheddar Scratch Kitchen. Cheddar serves home-style comfort food like homemade chicken pot pie, slow-smoked baby back ribs, and hand-breaded chicken tenders at prices that won't break the bank. Can Chase Briscoe get a maximum point stay? We're going to get pit stops in the final stage of the South Point 400 coming up.
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5: Chase Briscoe has swept the opening two stages of the South Point 400, and right now, pit road will remain closed. We'll come back, and we'll be busy, busy, busy here at Las Vegas Motor Speedway. 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
16: 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And that doesn't even include what PVA have done over the last 80 years, like secured the passage of the Americans with Disabilities Act, pioneered wheelchair basketball, helped design iconic landmarks, made the DC Metro a model transit system, and wrote and distributed resources in over 60 countries in four languages. 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
2: It is the South Point 400 at Las Vegas Motor Speedway here on the Performance Racing Network. Christopher Bell finished third in stage number two, but Brett McMillan, the hood, is up on his Toyota.
3: Nick, he came in with pits closed. They're trying to fix the power steering, and they have four guys up under the hood trying to take care of that, and they are pulling things apart, holding the hood up, trying to see if they can diagnose exactly what the problem is. I haven't heard any communication on the radio at this point, but they also have those internal communication. Hood going down, so we'll see if they feel like they have solved the problem, try to keep them on the lead lap. They're not going to change. Well, they've sent a jackman around. Nope, they're saying go ahead. They're sending it back out, trying to keep them on the lead lap. Let's go down to Heather DeBoe as the pits have opened up.
4: And William Byron into his pit stall, telling Rudy Fugel he needs a little bit more right rear grip. Also in Joey Logano needs to be a little bit tighter, but doesn't want too much. And Kyle Larson, not quite sure what he'll need for these thicker tires, but they're going to do four tires and Sunoco fuel. Winnie Venturini.
17: Austin Cindric really had to stretch it out. Glad to see the four tires of fuel for him. Also on pit road on the far end, we have pit stops happening. Brett McMillan.
3: And Bubba Wallace gave his team a pep talk when that caution came out after a bobble on that last stop. This one went perfection. Four tires for Bubba Wallace. Tightened it up just a little bit. He pulled back out, and he is headed on the track.
2: Four tires all around for the front runners, and the race off of pit lane is won by Chase Briscoe, followed by Bubba Wallace, Daniel Suarez, Ryan Blaney, Alex Bowman, and the rest of the field exiting turn number two as we speak. We'll re-rack the field when we come back to Las Vegas Motor Speedway.
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4: All right, now that we have crossed the start finish line, we can give you an accurate rundown, and it will be Chase Briscoe, who is going to line up alongside Ryan Blaney. They will restart 1-2. Austin Cindric will restart third. Chase Elliott fourth. Bubba Wallace fifth. Joey Logano runs in sixth. Chris Buescher seventh. William Byron eighth. Kyle Larson ninth. And Ty Gibbs tenth for Brad, what makes an all Chase driver top 10 right now.
3: And Denny Hamlin is 11th. First non-Chase driver Shane Van Gisbergen runs in 12th. Tyler Reddick 13th. 14th Daniel Suarez. 15th is Carson Hosa. Brad Keselowski, 16th. Michael McDowell, 17th. 18th, Alex Bowman. Riley Herbst, 19th. Austin Dillon rounds out the top 20.
4: 21st is A.J. Allmendinger. 22nd is Austin Hill. 23rd is Josh Berry. 24th is Noah Gregson. Cole Custer runs in 25th. 26th is Eric Jones. Final car on the lead lap is Christopher Bell. He's made multiple trips down pit lane. Also saw some power steering fluid being added to that car. So Bell's going to restart. 27th, final car, Brad, on the lead lap. And Denny Hamlin is very low at below the apron in turns 3 and 4. He was supposed to reschedule in the 11th position, and he's being told to restart behind the 21 car of Josh Berry. So Denny Hamlin's going to give up about half of his track position, Brad, for this restart.
3: And the Toyota Camry pace car does pull off. We'll head through the Echo Park Automotive restart zone. 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Final stage of the South Point 400. Christopher Bell goes late in the restart zone, but he gets the jump on Ryan Blaney. Ryan Blaney, however, powers through. They'll race side by side to one.
5: Here comes Ryan Blaney on the outside groove of the racetrack. Here's Chase Briscoe down low. Austin Cindric follows them behind. They're three wide for the third position, Pat Patterson.
6: Blaney's got the spot now. They stay side by side into turn three, bottom of the racetrack. Everybody locked together. Briscoe with a nose out in front. Now rockets off turn number four with the lead.
4: Briscoe takes the lead from Blaney, but it is three wide for second. It's Chase Elliott on the bottom. Austin Cindric in the middle. Bubba Wallace to the top side. And Andrew, that is not sorted out in one.
5: It's a hornet's nest right now. No driver is giving an inch. Kyle Larson has a front row view of this. It's still Bubba on the top. Briscoe with Cindric down low. Elliott down low.
6: They stay three wide into the corner now. Battling into turn number three. They stay locked together. Three wide off of turn number four. Elliott with a little bit of advantage.
3: Can they hang on here? Chase Elliott is on the bottom. We've got Austin Cindric in the middle. Bubba Wallace on the outside. Joey Logano lurks behind him. He takes them four wide to one.
5: They're four wide, and Chase Elliott said, I've had enough of this. Joey Logano's down low. Chase Elliott's trying to squeeze himself in. Oh, my goodness. Throw all these cars under a blanket.
6: Wow. Down the backstretch they go once again into turn number three. Bottom of the racetrack. Logano drifts back now. The battle for that third spot, though, rages as they come off turn four.
4: That is some remarkable driving by Cindric and Bubba Wallace and Chase Elliott, Joey Logano. They're all going to sort it out, although the battle for third is still on. Andrew into turn one.
5: Cindric drove Bubba Wallace way up on corner entry. He is down low. Bubba runs the middle dirt of the racetrack. They're both in lockstep formation, still down the backstretch.
6: Chase Elliott right behind them as they work their way into turn three. Now Elliott wants to go to the bottom of the racetrack. He's going to try to get a twofer. He'll get it done off four.
3: Chase Elliott now running in third as we've got 92 laps to go in this race. Austin Cindric drop kick to fourth. Bubba Wallace, though, wants to take it away. They are nose to tail back in one.
5: Bubba says, I'm still not done with this. He is on the heels of Austin Cindric running the middle of the racetrack. Bubba Wallace is going to get to his quarter panel, and they're going to be side by side down the backstretch.
6: That's the way straightaway. They stay by the big American flag down the Nellis straightaway. Though Bubba now, it firmly moves in front of Cindric in the middle of turns three and four.
4: What a sequence that was. The battle for third. Ultimately, it's going to go to Chase Elliott. Bubba Wallace settles into fourth. Austin Cindric is fifth. Here comes Tyler Reddick. He's creeped into the mix, Andrew, as he runs in the sixth spot in turn one.
5: Reddick wants in on some of the action. He is setting his sights on Austin Cindric. Calling about four car lengths and closing on Tyler Reddick on Austin Cindric.
6: A little bit further behind, there's Joey Logano who slipped back there, but there's Kyle Larson picking up the pace. He goes to the middle of the racetrack trying to get his Chevy running up towards the front.
3: 90 laps to go in the South Point 400. Want to give you a couple of updates on the happenings during that last cycle. We reported that Denny Hamlin had to drop back in the field on the restart. That's because he actually didn't maintain pace car speed. The reason being, he stopped on the track, reported to Chris Gayle that he had no fuel pressure. That could be a developing story. Also, Christopher Bell, Brett McMillan, reported his power steering issues throughout this race. They put some power steering fluid in. It did not help, Nick, so Christopher Bell's got a tough hole.
4: Right now, those two drivers run 24th and 25th, Hamlin and Bell. And a reminder, the Joe Gibbs Racing Toyotas started 1, 2, 3, 4. We dropped the green flag, but Hamlin and Bell having some major issues here with 89 laps to go in the South Point 400. Up front, it's Chase Briscoe. That has been the story for much of the day, Brad, as other Toyota drivers have faltered. Chase Briscoe, no challenge right now. He's got a big lead over Ryan Blaney, 1.3 seconds on the stopwatch.
3: We have Toyota, Ford, Chevy. The top three is Chase Elliott is running in the third spot. A quick snapshot of the points. Now that all stage points have been paid, Kyle Larson still being shown as the leader, now with a 43-point advantage over Denny Hamlin, but Hamlin is really trying to run through the field. Kyle Larson is actually kind of having trouble maintaining in the top 10. So that's a 43-point advantage. Back 52 points with no power steering is Christopher Bell. Back 64, Joey Logano in fourth. Logano came into this race minus 67 to the points leader.
4: Yeah, you kind of look at the points, and I don't see anybody that's running in the top five, Brad, that can say, we're having a great day in Las Vegas. Really, it's Chase Briscoe, who has moved up two spots into the sixth position, still 79 back. He's having the banner day, but it has been an interesting day, a host of issues for all of our Chase drivers.
3: Last week, we saw Kyle Larson become the first driver in the Chase Sarah to get maximum points in a race. That was 75 for winning the race and winning stage one and stage two. He got an extra point for being the Xfinity fastest lap. Right now, the fastest lap goes to Denny Hamlin. He did that on lap number three. That could change. What's not changing right now is Chase Briscoe up front. He won stage number one and stage number two, and with 86 laps to go in the race, enjoys a 1.7 second advantage over Ryan Blaney.
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4: Around the third position, well, it was a battle. Bubba Wallace just ripped it away from Chase Elliott. But a little bit further back, Brad, also keeping an eye on Austin Cindric. Tyler Reddick's been trying to track him down for that final spot inside the top five.
3: In fact, the way this is going right now with Bubba Wallace sitting in third and Chase Elliott back there in fourth, I think we could end up with a three-car battle potentially for fourth. That would depend on if Austin Cindric can make up ground on Chase Elliott. One thing he's not doing is making up ground on Tyler Reddick as they come off fourth.
4: Yeah, there's no doubt Austin Cindric. He has had that car up against the outside wall in turns three and four. He's starting to track down Chase Elliott, Andrew. That would be the battle for the fourth position.
5: Austin Cindric likes the wall in three and four. He takes the middle groove here in one and two, closing in on Chase Elliott. Five car lengths behind him.
6: Yeah, down to Nella straightaway they go. Cindric in pursuit of the number nine. Nine goes to the bottom of the racetrack. Talking about Chase Elliott, Cindric goes up to the top, right out next to the wall. He's made good time up there.
3: 78 laps to go. Austin Cindric trying to catch Chase Elliott. He's doing it from that high groove. Now let's call it three car lengths as they cross the start-finish line and head back to one.
5: Cindric has been looking really good the last couple of weeks as he closes in on the Napa Chevrolet of Chase Elliott. Cindric runs the middle groove. He's going to get a great exit off of turn number two to challenge Chase Elliott.
6: Here he comes, trying to work his way out next to the wall to get around driver number nine into turn number three. Elliott's going to have the advantage off of the corner, but Cindric is there.
4: Cindric pulls to the outside. Chase Elliott gives him just enough room. They'll pull even at the start-finish line, and if you're even, Austin Cindric is leaving. Chase Elliott, he'll take that third spot, Andrew. Let me check that, the fourth spot back into turn one.
5: Austin Cindric has checked out on Chase Elliott. Now he sets his sights in front of him on Bubba Wallace, about 20 car lengths in front of him.
6: Yeah, going to take a while to make that ground up as right behind Chase Elliott is Tyler Reddick. Reddick working the high side of the racetrack. Behind him is Kyle Larson working down at the bottom of the racetrack.
3: 76 laps to go in this race. Denny Hamlin has worked his way back up to 20th. Remember, he actually had to restart at the tail end of the lead lap cars because he stopped on the track before we went back to green. Said he had no fuel pressure. Kyle Larson, Nick Yeoman, in this stage of the race, they struggled early. They went a lap down having to try and fix the handling on his race car. He's up to 7th, and he's doing a good job of hanging out there.
4: It's been a total damage control day for Kyle Larson because he had an extended first pit stop with some major handling issues. And then really, for throughout stage one and two, never really found himself running inside the top 15. And it looked like it was going to be a day where Larson was going to cave a ton of championship points. But to your point, Brad, looks like they've got the handling dialed in. They fixed the issues for Kyle Larson. Doesn't look like it's necessarily going to be a race-winning day. Granted, we've still got a lot of racing to go with 75 laps to go in this race. But for Larson to be running inside the top 10 and in seventh, that's the kind of day that wins you a championship. You don't have a great day. How do you salvage it? And I think Kyle Larson and that entire Hendrick team have salvaged a lot so far today.
3: Today's South Point 400 is the middle race in a string of three consecutive 1.5-mile tracks all across the country. We started in the Midwest last weekend at Kansas Speedway. Kyle Larson led 235 of 267 laps and had a perfect day. Today, we're here out west at Las Vegas Motor Speedway. Next week, we head to Charlotte Motor Speedway in what was originally on the schedule as the Bank of America Roval 400 is now the Bank of America 400. We are back on the Oval at Charlotte Motor Speedway. The Performance Racing Network will have live coverage coming up next Sunday, 2 o'clock Eastern. That is part of a triple header weekend, which also includes the Blue Cross of North Carolina 300 of the O'Reilly Auto Parts Series and the EcoSave 200 on Friday night with the NASCAR Craftsman Truck Series. We'll have that action on the NASCAR Racing Network, and a lot of great action here. But Nick, this three consecutive mile and a half stretch, definitely one of the most critical parts of the chase. Chase Briscoe's really taking advantage of it as well.
4: Yeah, an opportunity for some of these drivers to kind of separate themselves a little bit. And you pointed out that triple header weekend in Charlotte. Of course, the truck's not racing here at Las Vegas, but they had a whale of a show in Kansas. I'm not sure how many hours it took to finally get that truck race in, but Lane Riggs, who looked as one of the favorites for that championship, he's had some struggles. And then yesterday, Brad, in the NASCAR O'Reilly Auto Parts Series, what an unbelievable finish we had with Carson Quappel and Corey Day trading the lead multiple times over the last 10 laps. Corey Day bouncing it off the wall. That championship feels wide open as well, because Justin Allgaier, who was the number one overall seed coming in, he's had a miserable start to the chase. So as everything transitions to Charlotte next weekend, all three of these championships still very much up in the air.
3: Down the back straightaway, we got a fight in the top five with Cindric and Reddick, Pat.
6: Not going to be much of a fight. Reddick has had a faster car than Cindric. He's going to try to make the move as they exit the corner pretty even.
4: Out of turn number four, Austin Cindric, about a one, maybe a two or three car length advantage. Got a good charge out of turn number four and opens a gap on Tyler Reddick, but Reddick is stalking him, Andrew, back into one.
5: Reddick has been working very patiently on Austin Cindric. He was close to him. Now he's about five car lengths back of him as they head down the back straightaway.
6: Cindric, well, we'll call it five or six car lengths back, down into turn number three. Cindric got at the bottom of the racetrack. Reddick goes up next to the wall where he likes to run, and off the corner he goes, trying to close the distance.
3: Let's give you a snapshot of the top six. Chase Briscoe's driving away, but Ryan Blaney runs in second. Bubba Wallace is catching him right now. Austin Cindric runs in fourth. Tyler Reddick's catching him. Behind them, Chase Elliott has been caught by Kyle Larson.
5: Kyle Larson is there in that Kyle Busch tribute scheme. Two car lengths off of the Napa Chevrolet. Larson diamonds the corner. He's going to get a great run on Chase Elliott here.
6: Closes it down now to a half a car length. Goes right to the bumper. Now he'll go to the middle of the racetrack. He'll try to work his Chevy around his teammate Chevy all four.
4: Chase Elliott has that sixth spot, but Kyle Larson would like to rip it away from him. Here comes Young Money. Pulls to the inside of Chase Elliott at the start-finish line. They're side-by-side into turn one.
5: Larson knows how valuable these points are. He drives it in deep on the bottom in turns one and two. He will clear himself of his teammate Chase Elliott as they race down the back straightaway.
6: Meanwhile, up front, Bubba Wallace is on the move. He got around Blaney. Now Blaney fights back at the bottom of the racetrack as they come off four.
3: Not going to be much of a fight for Ryan Blaney, as he'll have to tuck in behind Bubba Wallace. So now, Chase Briscoe, the leader of the South Point 400. Bubba Wallace runs in second. Ryan Blaney's been dropped to third. Austin Cindric hangs on to fourth. Tyler Reddick in fifth. Kyle Larson has moved up to sixth after getting around Chase Elliott. William Byron runs in eighth. Joey Logano is ninth. Shane Van Gisbergen rounds out the top 10.
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4: Sixty-five laps to go in the South Point 400. Plenty of racing still to go, including a final round of pit stops. From Las Vegas Motor Speedway, this is PRN, the Performance Racing Network.
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4: Back at Las Vegas Motor Speedway with 62 laps to go, Chase Briscoe leads Bubba Wallace, but we've got a battle brewing for the third position as Ryan Blaney's run to the bottom. Austin Cindric has it up against the outside wall. Here they roar out of turn number four, which is 61 laps to go. Those two Penske Fords, Andrew Curlin, look like they're ready to dice it up as they race into turn one.
5: Cindric got a monstrous run down the front straightaway, and that will allow him to go side by side with Blaney. He's going to try to pull off the slide job, and he will successfully do it on his teammate Ryan Blaney down the backstretch.
6: Pretty impressive there for the two-car Austin Cindric as he now goes up there and tries to stalk another spot, which would be Bubba Wallace in front of him. Here's Blaney fighting back a little bit on the bottom, all four.
3: As they come off at turn number four, we've got 60 laps to go in the South Point 400. William Byron got around his teammate Chase Elliott to drop Elliott back to eighth as he continues to backslide, and the racing continues back in one.
5: And here comes Tyler Reddick, keeping an eye on Ryan Blaney. That's a decent battle that will start heating up. Reddick is definitely on the move here.
6: Call it about 10 car lengths. Reddick back to, or Blaney back to Reddick as they get into the corner. Reddick using the top side of the racetrack just like Cindric is. Blaney's car seemingly only likes the bottom in three and four.
4: Cindric, Blaney, Reddick. They run third, fourth, and fifth. About a half a straightaway behind is Kyle Larson, who is up to the sixth position. We keep our eye on Cindric and Blaney as they're back into turn one.
5: And Blaney is not done with Austin Cindric. Cindric has somewhat gotten away as they work around the lap car of Cody Ware, but Blaney may be able to mount another attack on his teammate.
6: Yeah, caught about the same distance they had last time into three. Blaney once again going to the bottom of the racetrack, and that's where Cindric goes this time off of turn four.
3: All of this happening while Chase Briscoe enjoys a 3.5 second advantage over Bubba Wallace, who's running in second. And Nick, I'll tell you, Bubba Wallace is running in second, but Austin Cindric seems to have found some life in his car.
4: And that has just happened recently, because once Bubba Wallace got around those two Penske Fords, I thought, all right, he's going to set sail and try to chase down Chase Briscoe. But here over the last handful of laps, you're right, Bubba Wallace starting to backslide a little bit, and that is bringing both Cindric and Blaney and Reddick back into the mix as they come out of turn four. Bubba Wallace's advantage in that second position is only about 4 or 5 car lengths.
3: And give Bubba Wallace a lot of credit. This has just been simple, hard racing. They had a pit road penalty that was an interference penalty earlier in the race. He's recovered. He's running up in the second spot. Among our chase drivers who have had issues today, Danny Hamlin spun right before the end of stage number one. He was running in the top four at that point. Also had a fuel pressure issue before we restarted this final stage. Christopher Bell doesn't have any power steering right now. He's another chase driver who have run into issues. I think Ty Gibbs, he kind of took himself out of it with that speeding penalty early in this race as well. Ty Gibbs is running in the 15th spot, and it's been just kind of a crazy day among a lot of our chase drivers.
4: It has not been crazy, though, for Chase Briscoe. He's trying to navigate his way around some lap traffic as he's led 131 laps, but here's what is on tap, Brad, with 56 laps to go. That final round of pit stops just around the corner, so these pit crew members, I'm sure they're stretching, getting loosening up, got to make sure they nail the final pit stop that waits just around the corner. You would hate for a guy like Chase Briscoe, Bubba Wallace, having excellent days. You don't want to throw away a chance to win on pit lane.
3: Hearing we could be about 8 laps away from those pit stops as well. Chase Briscoe's got a little lap traffic in front of him. Connor Zilich has just not had a fast car all day, so Briscoe puts him another lap down. Ricky Stenhouse Jr. is trying to hang on as well. He's already minus two laps. No reason to race the leader very hard right now. And we actually see the pit window opening. Ty Gibbs is the first one to come down. A little bit of strategy call. He's got a great crew chief in Tyler Allen, who's won in the O'Reilly Series here at Las Vegas Motor Speedway. Brett McMillan, here comes the number 54 Toyota.
6: Yeah, he's decided to come down a little bit earlier than anybody expected, and his car has been too tight, so they're going to give an air pressure adjustment. They're finished on the right side already, coming around to the left side, packing it up with Sunoco fuel to get to the end of the yard. Left side tires on, they drop it. It's a 9.8-second stop for Ty Gibbs.
4: It looked like a routine stop for Ty Gibbs, and Brad, I wondered if that was going to open the floodgates, and we have seen a couple more drivers come to pit lane, including Alex Bowman, who is headed to Wendy Venturini.
20: Alex Bowman has a little bit in 2-3. He's slow. Slides in, but he comes directly at a great point for the team to go to warp. They come around to the left side. The tire changer on that rear tire sneaks below the fuel man. The four tires are done. The Sunoco fuel is in, and he's down and away.
3: We've seen about a 1 second to a 1.5 second difference on fresher tires, and if pit road is open and that pit cycle is open, you better consider it in a big, big way right now. Noah Gregson, he's coming in. We're also seeing Austin Hill come in on the racetrack, but so far the leaders are staying out with Chase Briscoe enjoying now a 1.5 second advantage over Bubba Wallace. Wallace has been able to cut that deficit by 2 seconds, Nick.
4: Yeah, really starting to charge through, although again, Chase Briscoe has had to deal with some lap traffic, but there is no doubt that Bubba Wallace is closing, and so is Austin Cindric. Back to pit lane, Wendy Venturini.
20: The balance has been fine for Chase Elliott. He just felt like he was scrubbing a little bit of speed. The team is already on the left-hand side. It's going to be four tires, Sunoco fuel for Chase Elliott.
3: Top two cars giving up their position on the racetrack. In fact, about the top five cars. Chase Briscoe leading Bubba Wallace down. Tyler Reddick coming in. Kyle Larson coming in. William Byron and Joey Logano, Heather DeBow.
21: And William Byron in saying that he was losing rear grip as he went and actually needs overall grip altogether. So they're going to tighten up the 24. Also in the 45 of Tyler Reddick. Happy with the fire off on that final stage, but freeing up as the long run went. And then the 22 of Joey Logano also in. Didn't like how it fired off and needs to be tighter. Wendy Venturini.
20: Chase Briscoe says the rear tires just cook up and then he over-rotates. He just left pit road. It was four tires and fuel and also a chassis adjustment for Chase Briscoe. Brett McMillan.
6: Bubba Wallace really happy with his car. Knocked off a 9.2 second stop to his team with a four tire change. Wendy Venturini.
20: Austin Cindric is now down pit road. He's going to get four fresh tires. Austin Cindric says, I really can't give you anything for feedback because I am very happy with the race car. That's Austin Cindric. Heather DeBow.
21: And Chris Buescher just trying to manage his tires that run. So just a little bit loose and losing grip like many of the others on track.
3: All right, thank you very much. Ryan Blaney, Carson Hocevar, Daniel Suarez, Denny Hamlin, a handful of drivers who have yet to come down pit road. Our points leader, Kyle Larson, cycled through. And, Nick, it was interesting. You brought it up almost like a monkey see, monkey do. One of them comes down, and they all come down.
4: I'll tell you what, big winner looked like Kyle Larson. He jumped Tyler Reddick during that sequence. And Bubba Wallace got on and off pit lane, and he is stalking Chase Briscoe out of turn number four. So when this all cycles out, Brad, those two drivers we assume are going to be running 1-2. I'll tell you what, Andrew Kerlin, Bubba Wallace using those fresh tires to good use. He's hanging right with Chase Briscoe.
22: He is on his heels for sure. Call it three car lengths and closing for Bubba Wallace. He's going to have an attack on Chase Briscoe here.
6: Here comes Bubba Wallace as Briscoe works his way to the inside into turn number three. Bubba will go to the middle of the racetrack now. Only a car length separation between Wallace and Briscoe.
3: And as that happens, they're trying to go around. Actually, it looks like Ryan Blaney out there still on the racetrack. Denny Hamlin has come down pit road. Brett McMillan.
6: Man, he said the car has been too tight. We got to run to the right side of the car. We got to tear off this gone. They finish on the right side. See if they can knock off a great stop and move him up just a little bit. Filling up the Sunoco fuel. Left side tires on. A 9.2 second stop. And hey, man.
3: Boy, the way Briscoe and Wallace just blew the doors off of Ryan Blaney. I'm surprised he's still out there.
4: In fact,
3: he's surprised he's still out there as well, Nick.
4: Yeah, Ryan Blaney's the race leader, but he is going to give that up. He will slow to 45 miles per hour and bring that Team Penske Ford to pit lane as Blaney has run in the top 10 for much of the day. Wendy Venturini, as he will come in for what he hopes is his final pit stop of the day.
20: Ryan Blaney said he felt like his rear tires were taking a beating out there. We've seen wear up and down pit road. We've seen cording on some of these tires. Looks like that tire got held up on the right side. It might be just a second longer on his pit stop. Four tires, no go fuel. Ryan Blaney is down and away.
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0: That battle between Chase Briscoe and Bubba Wallace seems to have subsided for now as they work their way around the track. Christopher Bell has yet to come down pit road. He is being shown as the leader of the South Point 100 with 45 laps to go.
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